Well, here's Stuff Smith. Did we say much more? Anyway, Stuff dropped over this evening with his old fiddle. So we've dragged out the arrangement from a Mildred Bailey show that features Stuff. And here he is fiddling away on the bugle call Rags.

This was Portal Radio on the North. Herbie Green wrapping up the set from 1996's Just Friends. And These Foolish Things Remind Me of You. Stuff Smith in there from The Mad Genius of the Violin from 1937 with a bugle call rag. And top of the set, Aretha Franklin from 1969 release. The Queen in Waiting and Only the Lonely. And we're into the final hour of the Sunday Night Jazz program. You got Randy here right up until 8 o'clock, and let's just keep going. Here's a little something off the trombone album. Play a little lo-fi.

tune that seems to stick with us no matter wherever we go, and we hope that you enjoy it. It's a thing called Paper Moon.

The North on 103.3, that Cole, that King Cole trio from 41, from the McGregor transcription series. And It's Only a Paper Moon, but Louis Armstrong ended before that, from the Best of the Bluebird Years, from this one, from live at the New York City Town Hall from 47, and Save It Pretty Mama. And from Louis Armstrong and King Oliver from 1923 on this Red Onion series, and you heard Chimes Blues, and top of the set, the trombone album with Curtis Fuller, J.J. Johnson, Frank Rosalina, and a few other no less notable. You heard Lo-Fi. We're some 20 minutes away from wrapping up this Saturday Night Jazz program. I've hung in here right up until 8 o'clock, and we're just going to go and get her done here. Is a little bit Anita O'Day.

0: 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We're just about run out of time here in this jazz program. And we're going to go out tonight, going to reach back and bring back a little Stuff Smith. And we're going to go out with Test Pilot. Good night.
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That's Frenesy, done there by the International Pop Soul Stars. It's on the album Percussion Around the World. Frenesy was composed by Alberto Dominguez, originally for the marimba, and it's been covered a lot over the years. Frenesy, by the way, is Spanish for frenzy. And with that, welcome to the frenzy we call the Retro Cocktail Hour, where the music's always shaken, not stirred. I'm Daryl Brogdon, and we are together at the Underground Martini Bunker, where the tiki torches are lit and the escape tunnel is always open. Coming up in the hour ahead, we'll travel back in time to 1960 for some pertinent percussion cha-chas. Also, we've got the new exotic sounds of the Tiki Yaki Orchestra, the Marco Polo Adventurers, from a classic album called Orienta. It's time to party till you can't party anymore. With a Retro Cocktail Hour

Dean Martin, Just in Time, a song by Julie Stein with lyrics by Betty Comden and Adolph Green. Originally, it was for the Broadway musical Bells Are Ringing in 1956. Dino appeared in the movie version in 1960, and he included the song on his album This Time I'm Swingin', which came out the same year. Still to come on the Retro Cocktail Hour, we'll hear from the Chiquito Big Band, which is really English composer Johnny Gregory, who, as Chiquito, did a bunch of albums starting in 1958, continuing into the 70s. Next, Enoch Light and the Light Brigade with one of the many albums done for his audiophile label Command Records in the 1960s. Now, this is a tune written in the 1930s and used in a movie musical in 1941. It's been covered a lot of times over the years. This is the Moon Over Miami Cha-Cha on the Retro Cocktail Hour.

The Chiquito Big Band and Caravan here for you on the Retro Cocktail Hour. Chiquito is really English composer, arranger Johnny Gregory. He did records and film scores under his own name, but for his Latin records, he took on the nom du disque Chiquito. Before that, from 1959 and an album called Easy Does It, we hear the Charlie Palmieri Quintet, You and the Night and the Music. It was written for a Broadway musical that flopped, but it did produce a couple of standards, including this one. This is the Retro Cocktail Hour, where in just a bit we'll hear some new music by the Breeze Blocks and by the Tiki Yaki Orchestra off their new album, Weekend in Waikiki. It's all right ahead, so why not just keep it right here on the Retro Cocktail Hour? 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

That's Les Baxter, Gardens of the Moon, a lovely tune from the album The Sacred Idol, which came out in 1960. This was done for a movie to be called The Sacred Idol, but the producer died before it was released, and it got tied up in litigation for many years. It didn't come out till 1964, and by that point it had a new title, The Mighty Jungle, but the music by Les Baxter was still there. Straight ahead in the Retro Cocktail Hour, the Marco Polo Adventurers, a studio band led by composer Gerald Fried for one of the great albums of space-age pop, Orienta. It's in the next half hour. Right now, Armando Trovioli, one of the great movie maestros in Italy. He worked on over 300 European films, including sex comedies, horror films, sci-fi, even an occasional spaghetti western. From a movie called That's How We Women Are, starring Monica Vitti in 1971, this is Mica Tanto, which means not really, on the Retro Cocktail Hour.

the Marco Polo Adventurers on the Retro Cocktail Hour with Yokohama Ferry Boat. It's on the album Orienta, 1959. This was a studio band that included drummer Shelly Mann and William Kraft, percussionist with the LA Philharmonic, performing arrangements by Gerald Fried. Before that, something new by the Tiki Yaki Orchestra and the Hawaiiana Brass, Singapore Swing. It's on the new album Weekend in Waikiki, which is available now at Bandcamp.com. There's a kind of Tijuana Brascos Hawaiian vibe here, which is a lot of fun. Also, the Breeze Blocks with Home in the Sun. It's from the album Not Far Away, which came out in 2025. Thanks so much for digging the tunes here at the Retro Cocktail Hour, coming at you from the Underground Martini Bunker. I'm Daryl Brogdon, and coming up, music from the TV show Bourbon Street Beat, which was basically 77 Sunset Strip set in New Orleans. Next, music from the documentary The Don of Tiki, all about Don Beach, the guy who created Don the Beachcombers and built the international marketplace in Honolulu. Music for the film is composed by Holly Amber Church and performed by the Hilo High Flyers. Here's one called Tiki Noir

You Don't Know What Love Is, done there by the fabulous Linda Lawson, accompanied by Marty Paich and his orchestra. She was an actress and a singer who appeared on a lot of 50s and early 60s TV, shows like Peter Gunn, Bonanza, and Hawaii and I, among others. She only did this one album, Introducing Linda Lawson, 1960. Well, this is the Retro Cocktail Hour. And I'm Daryl Brogdon, here at the Underground Martini Bunker, located deep down and far out. Still to come in this hour, singer April Stevens, who nearly got banned from radio because of the sexual suggestiveness of some of her songs. Hey, if you've not yet had a chance to check out Retro Cocktail Radio, I hope you'll do so real soon. It's our 24/7 streaming channel that plays one episode of the show after another, all day, every day. 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

There's one by Don Ralke, Bourbon Street Blues. It's from the TV series Bourbon Street Beat, which was on TV briefly in the early 60s. This is one of a group of shows inspired by the success of 77 Sunset Strip at Warner Brothers Studios. You're with me, Daryl Brogdon, here at the Retro Cocktail Hour, where in just a bit we'll hear sexy singer April Stevens, plus Private Eye Jazz from European cinema. Now it's Henri René and his orchestra. He spent most of his career working at RCA Victor. He started there in 1936 and stayed there till 1959 when he went freelance. Some of the records with his orchestra are forerunners of the space age pop sound, with albums like Music for the Weaker Sex. This is a tune from the Swingin' 59. From that, here's Sleepwalk on the Retro Cocktail Hour.

0: That's a tune called Foggy Nights, music for a German production library by Fred Strittmatter and Carl Bartel. It's from a compilation called the Biko Tapes, Volume 2, 1960s Crime Themes and Scores. Ahead of that, Do It Again, done by the sultry April Stevens. She was probably best known for her version of Deep Purple, done with her brother, saxophonist Nino Tempo, and a tune called Teach Me Tiger, which got April in a bit of trouble with radio stations at the time, some of whom thought the song was too sexually suggestive. Well, looks like we've come to the end of another sexually suggestive hour. I'm Daryl Brogdon. So glad you could join us for this listening party at the Underground Martini Bunker. 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

That is the Jazz Composers Alliance Orchestra and Super Eyes Private Heroes, beginning another round of the Retro Cocktail Hour. This tune was composed by Retro Cocktail Hour listener and Berklee College of Music faculty member Mimi Rabson, who very kindly sent it my way. A welcome to the Retro Cocktail Hour, where, of course, the music is always served up shaken, not stirred. I'm Darryl Brogdon, here at the Underground Martini Bunker with more sounds of space-age pop and incredibly strange music. Coming up, songs by Dinah Washington and Bobby Darin. We'll hear the Martini Kings from Adventures in Space and Time. Also, there's music for a movie called Sex Clinic 74, which, judging by that title, is not from Disney. Welcome to our party. The drinks are cold, the tiki torches are hot, the neighbors don't complain, because they don't know we exist. At the Retro Cocktail Hour.

supersonic honeymoon. Leave your cares below. Pull that switch, let's go.

From 1962, Dinah Washington, Destination Moon. It's originally from the album Dinah 62. Dinah's one mistake was that she could sing anything, which led know-it-alls and busybodies to criticize her for selling out. I'd agree with the critics, except then we'd both be wrong. Before that, the big guitar sound of Al Cayola on the Mod Squad theme. I bet you recognize that one, right? It was written by Earl Hagen, who also composed theme music for The Dick Van Dyke Show, I Spy, Andy Griffith, and lots more. Thanks for joining us here at the Retro Cocktail Hour. I'm Daryl Brogdon, and before we're much older, we'll be hearing music from a new album by the Martini Kings. Next, it's music by Gerhard Heinz. He was an Austrian composer who did a lot of low-budget European films. And many of the tunes he's written over the years have featured in a new compilation album. Here's one called Eat Me Today, Kill Me Tomorrow. Now, how exactly does that work? It's on the Retro Cocktail Hour.

Those are the Martini Kings, with Playboy's theme, a tune from their newest, Adventures in Time and Space, which is available at Bandcamp.com. Ahead of that, we heard music for a movie called Sex Clinic 74. This is a German film, and with that title, it's about what you'd expect. The music is by a guy named Ted Dix. He was an English songwriter. He had a couple of big hits in the early 1960s. This is the Retro Cocktail Hour. And we're on the air again from right here at the Underground Martini Bunker. The bunker is sadly not open 24/7, but it sure looks like it in here. I got to get housekeeping on this. Still to come, the Three Sons from Fever and Smoke plus Stereo Overstimulation with Marty Gold and his orchestra. Right now, it's back to 1983 in Sid Dale's Emphonic Production Library. Here's a band called the Double Dozen Orchestra and a tune by Jerry Butler. This is 10 Cent Dancer.

That's Marty Gold and his orchestra, Old Devil Moon. It's from the album It's Magic. This is one of RCA Victor's stereo action records, which came out in the early 60s mainly as a way to sell RCA stereo phonographs. Also, The Three Sons with Fever. It's on their album Fever and Smoke from 1961 with arrangements by the brilliant Charles Albertine. Good of you to hang out with us here at the Underground Martini Bunker, home of the Retro Cocktail Hour. I'm Darryl Brogdon. And in this half hour, we got tunes by Bobby Darin, Stan Getz, and organist Earl Grant from his album Trade Winds. The Retro Cocktail Hour comes your way each and every week at this time on radio stations all over the world. 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

Bobby Darin. That's the theme song from a movie called Sunday in New York, which came out in the early 60s. Jane Fonda was a star playing a virginal 22-year-old who goes to New York after she breaks up with her snotty boyfriend. Music for the film was by pianist Peter Nero, who, with lyricist Carol Coates, wrote the theme song. Daryl Brogdon here with a retro cocktail hour, and in just a few, The Girl from Ipanema, done by Stan Getz and Astra Gilberto. I always love to hear from listeners, and you can get in touch via email, host@retrococktail.org. I suppose you can open a window and shout, but I think you'll get better results with an email. And remember, at our website, retrococktail.org, you can sign up for our mailing list, and then every week I'll send you a detailed playlist for the current show. All that at retrococktail.org. Okay, these are the Nomads, and a tune from their new album, Cocktails for the Broken Hearted. This is called Cookin' at the Continental.

That's Earl Grant at the organ with the title tune from Trade Winds, 1965. Here for you on the Retro Cocktail Hour. Ahead of that one, the classic Girl from Ipanema, done by saxophonist Stan Getz, guitarist João Gilberto, and singer Astra Gilberto. The tune became a huge hit in the U.S. and got a Grammy as Record of the Year in 1963. You know, Astra Gilberto was a last-minute addition at this session. They needed somebody who could speak Portuguese and could also sing the English lyrics, and Astrid was there. She didn't get much credit, if any, on the record or any royalties, just $120 for doing the session. Also, Desafinado by Sammy Kaye and his orchestra. He was one of the few band leaders to keep his band going after the so-called big band era was over. In fact, his band was going well into the 80s, and along the way even had a couple of hit songs. Well, it's the Retro Cocktail Hour. I'm Daryl Brogdon. Thank you for being here. Remember, you can find all manner of treats at our website, playlists, a CD giveaway, and you can stream the show on demand, retrococktail.org. We'll leave you now with George Cates and his orchestra from the album Polynesian Percussion. This is Beyond the Reef on the Retro Cocktail Hour.

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5: And we're going to go looking for the first rock and roll song. Searching for that first rock and roll song. We're not going to find it. Nobody ever finds it. Everybody claims to have found it. Just like Ponce de Leon said that he found the Fountain of Youth. Nah. The joy is in the journey, not the destination.

The charts. The charts. And the name of the song is Zoop. The Val Chords, they put out all of 145. Two sides, two songs. Candy Store Love was the song we heard. The VIPs from Cumberland, England. Fall Guy. It started with the Royal Team. Secret Lover. Me, I'm Jamie DeLappa, broadcasting from the French Quarter in New Orleans, the ancient heart of all of us, and also of the U.S. Music you've never heard, musicians you've never heard of. So you're going to need a program guide. Search Saturday Night New Orleans Radio. Playlists, photos, reference site links. And the best part of all the regulars who've joined me on this journey into who we are for the last couple decades. As we go searching for the first rock and roll song. It might be way under something, right? That's where I always lose stuff. It's always under something. Maybe it's from down under. The Joy Boys.

The Cyclones. The Cyclones, and the name of the song is Safety Zone. That was released on Cyclone Records. The Cyclones released on Cyclone Records? Coincidence or conspiracy? You be the judge. And from down under. Yeah, from Australia. Where they call hurricanes cyclones. Well, because if you spell hurricane backwards, it spells cyclone. That's why. The Joy Boys. Standing and stopping. The Joy Boys. Johnny O'Keefe, also from Australia. Shake, baby, shake. Joy Boys. And Boots, Saddle, and Surfboard. You know, if you think about that, that's really some image. Boots, Saddle, and Surfboard. All right. Coming up, Sonny Thompson along with Lula Reed. Oh, now we're talking about some real talent.

bones.

0: Alex Moore. 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That time he was just playing the piano, letting out some shouts. Little Lily Mae Boogie's name of the song. He was a Dallas guy. His first recording was 1929. And he said he always kept a day job. Yeah, always kept a day job. Wasn't too sure about this music thing. Bernie Hardison proceeded with Love Me Baby. Barbara Evans was talking about her beatnik daddy with those whiskers that would tickle her. Ay, ay, ay. Little Esther, along with Mel Walker. Ring-a-ding-a-doo. Started all off with Sonny Thompson. His born name on the birth certificate, Sammy Thompson. Along with Lula Reed. Sonny Thompson, Lula Reed. Waiting to be loved by you. And me, I'm Jamie. And we are searching through collector's music. Through all the non-hits. We're looking for the heart and soul. Not the commercial stuff. We want this. Heart and soul. All the music that didn't make it. Because that's where you're going to find the first rock and roll song. Not in the commercial junk. That's already after the fact. It's already become popular. We want to look before that. And the reason we do it is we're trying to find out where we come from, the rock and roll generation. And if we don't find that particular song, we will find the heart and the soul of us. That feeling of us. Coming up, interracial band out of Phoenix. They're in the Army, right? Yeah, they're in the Army, and they say, well, we're kind of harmonizing really good here. Let's see if we can put this out on a stage. And it'll work for them. Brother Z and the Decades. You know what happens after you do the Army thing and you do music back in the early 60s and the late 50s? You go up to San Francisco and be a hippie. That's what broke up the band. Oh, and then the song after that. It's titled D and Z. But this is Danny Doherty of the Mamas and the Papas and Zal Yanofsky of the Lovin' Spoonful. You know Zal. He was the guy that was out front, long black hair. You couldn't take your eyes off him. John Sebastian does his thing with the auto harp. But Zal, you just couldn't take your eyes off him. It was like a flow of Flo and Eddie. Except that Sebastian didn't know how to share the stage. So he said, all right, you're out of the band. The song is called The Slurp. For some reason, they kept doing songs with slurp in the title.
1: Bop, bop, bop.

You know, I keep running into these interracial bands from the late 50s, early 60s, just in kind of doo-wop band. That's the only place you're going to find them back in those days. But that was another one, the Pastels with the Rock and Roll Ball. Valentine and the Apollos preceded with Later For You, Baby. D&Z, that's Danny Doherty of the Mamas and the Papas, and Zal Yanofsky of the Lovin' Spoonful. The Slurp. Ay, ay, ay. Brother Z and the Decades. That was that answer song, The Bird is the Word. Another interracial band from Phoenix this time. Shaboom Bang was the name of the song. You know, I'm down here in New Orleans. Come join me down here. No, you don't need to fly. 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Just take a song. 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
1: The great Roy Montrell. 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Tommy Ridgely preceded with Wantcha Gone. Clarence Garlow, Route 90. That's how you get here from the West Coast. Frankie Ford, Cheatin' Woman. And me, I'm Jamie. 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

0: Orleans. I'm gonna get me some loving that will satisfy back home in New Orleans. Back home in New Orleans. G-9-A.
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1: My name's Jamie. We're searching for the first rock and roll record. If you want to follow along with this collector's music, this music and these musicians you've never heard, just search Saturday Night New Orleans Music. Because searching on the first rock and roll song is, you get too much junk. Coming up, I think the name of the band is the Fernandos, but it could be the Fernandos. I just don't know. Shazam doesn't know. It's one of the great mysteries of looking at music we've never heard, musicians we've never heard of, collector's music. You never really can tell what the facts are. And if you can't tell what the facts are, that shouldn't stop you. Because music's not about facts. It's about feeling. Yeah, that great feeling it brings you.

Ray Lewis and the Four Bars. Right down here in New Orleans, where we always pound on the desk. Yeah, it's you can't get a driver's license unless you go in there and pound on the desk. Then they say, okay, yeah, you're from here. When You Were Mine was the name of the song. The Five Royals, You Know I Know. Clever title. The Marksmen, I know nothing about them except they're probably a Tennessee band because they recorded on the Starday label. You Hurt Me So. Started off with the Fernandos. Pretty sure it's the Fernandos, not the Fernandos. The One I Love was the name of the song. Beautiful song. Just wish I could find out something about them. Oh, I know. They probably want to find out something about me, too. Almost all these bands are from the early 50s, mid-50s, and at that time, no one even around. Me, I'm Jamie. Jamie DeLappa. And we, you and I, we're searching for the first rock and roll song in music you've never heard, by musicians you've never heard of. People like the Volcanoes, probably a British instrumental band. They did the theme song for a show called Tightrope. I think this is about 59, something like that, back when the world was in black and white, so when they'd film it with the color television cameras, it just all looked black and white. It was about a detective. This detective, it was really clever. He was so undercover that even the cops didn't know he was undercover. He was so undercover that he had to look left, look right. He had to hide a gun. Oftentimes he'd do that in the small of his back, and nobody ever figured it out. Wow. Wow.

Al Reed. Al Reed and the Blue Notes, a band from San Antonio. Oh, you know what it is. He just loves her so. Yeah, broke out in song. Had to write the song. He's crazy about her. Tommy Danton and the Echoes, a band from Toronto, Canada. Oh, yeah. Oh, I mean, that's the song. Oh, yeah. Curtis Little, as far as I can tell, he's only put out 145. She Won't Let Me Down is the name of the song. She's going out with Al Reed. She already let you down. Boyd Bennett, Put the Chain on the Door. And we started all off with the Volcanoes, British band. Tightrope. I love that song. It's got theme song all over it, but it is compelling. You want to keep listening to it over and over again. And unlike most theme songs, it goes on for 2 minutes and 28 seconds. Nice long one. It was the theme song for a television show about a detective. So what they did is they took Harlem Nocturne and they turned the song inside out. Yeah, inside out. If you spell Harlem Nocturne inside out, it spells tightrope. That's my proof. All right, coming up, a band called The Trophies. Doggone It is the song. And then the third song is called Sweet Man by Bobby Starr. And the thing that ties these two together, The Trophies had Glenn Campbell in it. It was, I think, one of his first recordings. And Sweet Man, the third song we're going to hear, by Bobby Starr. He went on to be in the band The Intruders.

This was Story of Shadrach. Shadrach, Meshach, Abednego.

Put yourself in the picture. You're working deep underground in a mine in Scotland. And there's this one miner who's got this most unusual voice. Such an unusual voice. That's Glenn Mason, the guy you just heard. But he worked that mine for maybe a decade and a half. And everybody heard that voice. Everybody thought, my God, that's an unusual voice. What's he doing down here? Late in life, because most people start an entertainment career early in life, late in life, Glenn Mason started his career. After the mine gig, after the dry cleaning work, after all those labor jobs. Preceded Glenn Mason with Bobby Starr. Bobby Starr, who went on to sing with the Intruders. Sweet man. Yeah, he's kissing all the girls and getting all the frowns from the guys. Glenn Reeves and his rockabillies. Tarzan. You know, Glenn Reeves did that song as a demo. Not that song. He did Heartbreak Hotel as a demo. If you listen to his demo and then Elvis's version of Heartbreak Hotel, yeah, Elvis was totally influenced by him. The phrasing, everything. It's Glenn Reeves. Started off with Glenn Campbell, probably with Ricky Nelson and maybe James Burton on that. Name of the band was called The Trophies. Doggone it. Some cat there and a dog barking at it. Inauspicious start. Well, I'm Jamie DeLappa. And if you want to follow along with the show, we've got playlists, links to reference sites, a lot of pictures. Just search Saturday Night New Orleans Radio. Saturday Night New Orleans Radio. And me, I'm Jamie. Yeah. Oh, I guess I said that right. Yeah. That's the problem with looking in the mirror all day. I get a little stuck on myself. Coming up, 1958, a demo by Gloria Brady. Talk, baby, talk.

0: Now, Robert, I'm getting tired of the way you've been treating me. You hear? I'm quitting.
1: Now, wait, Daddy, what are you trying to do? You know I won't let you move.

0: Gloria Jean Pitts. From 1956, released on the Imperial label, Gloria Jean Pitts. She doesn't stand it. No, she's not putting up with anybody who's a quitter. Gloria Gunter preceded in a duet with her sister, the great Shirley Gunter. Move On Out. It's an answer song to the Coasters, Yakety Yak, Don't Talk Back. She's saying, move on out. We've had enough of you. Gloria Irving, I need a man, I need a man, I need a man. Don't beg. Believe me, it doesn't work. Don't ask why. I know that. Oh, God. Gloria Brady, 1958. Talk, baby, talk. Big sneeze coming up here. Might as well do it over the air.
1: Hush-hoo!
0: Ah, refreshing. It's like a little miniature vacation. Ah.
1: Okay, where are we?
0: Oh, yeah. Yeah, yeah. Come on back. Come on back. Come back from the sneeze land. Coming up, Nancy Carroll. She's singing about her Joey. And then Lil Faye's talking about, well, Joey. Won't you ask me? Two songs that don't involve kangaroos.

G'day, I'm Dan Firebird from Brisbane, Australia, and each week I tune in to Saturday Night New Orleans Radio with Jamie DeLapper. Oh, geez, one of my kangaroos just jumped over the fence.

0: Oh boy. Songs about boys you love and hate. This time it was Conrad. Little Cheryl. Conrad, I love you. I thought she was also saying, I hate you. Or maybe I'm just reading myself into the song in the worst possible way. Preceded that with Little Faye. This time she's talking about Joey. Joey, won't you ask me too? Yeah. And then Nancy Carroll. My Joey. I think what happened was Joey was out with Nancy Carroll. Little Faye was hoping that he wouldn't, that he would give her a phone call and ask her to. Oh, what a horrible. Jeez, if you're a 15-year-old girl, just ignore boys. Yeah, just ignore them. They're completely ridiculous, and they don't get any better. Oh, God, never mind. All right, so what we did, we went searching for the first rock and roll record, and we didn't find it. But it's not something to be down about. To find a singularity instead of finding all these thousands and thousands of songs that weren't hits, that we haven't heard, that's the joy. That's the journey. A journey through us, our music. And since we didn't find it, we'll just come back next hour.
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1: Broadcasting from that soggy sliver on the river, New Orleans, the French Quarter, where we go searching for the first rock and roll song. We never seem to find it, because nobody's ever found it. And that's our starting point, where other people say, this is the first rock and roll record. We go back and try to figure out where that one came from. Nope, it's not roots music. Something more fundamental than that. Seeds music. Yeah. Long before there's roots, there's seeds. All right. Coming up, Russell Bird. He's doing that hitchhike.

Billy Smith and the Jive Kings. Band out of, call it Cleveland, around Akron. Those are close enough to each other. And it was a family band. Cousins, brothers, sisters, the whole thing. The father was the manager. What a band, huh? Johnny Machine. Preceded that, the Canadian Sweethearts. Bob Reagan, Lucille Starr. That was Lucille Starr on that guitar. She's good, huh? Teenage Boogie, 1954. Joe McCoy and the Real McCoys. Hey, hey, Loretta. Release on the Tiara label from 1952. Floyd Dixon, Wine, Wine, Wine. Russell Bird, Hitchhike. Russell Bird, also known as Burt Burns, the record producer. But he took a spin at it, going behind the microphone, being up on the stage. And he was good, huh? Calling out all those dances. He knew what worked. Get everybody dancing. Then they buy the songs. The Hitchhike. All right. Les Chambers coming up. Long before there was long hair, there's a special place in music for people who had no hair.

I really get a kick out of Tommy Scott. That's Ramblin' Tommy Scott and the Ramblers. Do You Dig Me is the name of the song. He used to do a lot of radio and performer as well. And the problem with doing radio is you do these long shifts and you're stuck in a room all by yourself. And as enjoyable as it is to make the connection, you also have some free time and your mind wanders. And for Tommy Scott, it wandered to, hey, I got this great idea. Not only am I going to play music, but I'm going to mix up this laxative. Yeah, laxative in a bottle. And then I'm going to sell it over the radio, and I'm going to sell it all my stage shows. And people are going, oh, never mind. That was his plan. It was a money-making plan. I guess it worked. I don't know if it worked. Never mind. Too much detail. Move on. Okay, Herbie Lee III preceded with Champagne Charlene, which I believe was about his mother, or perhaps grandmother. Luke Wills preceded with the Texas Special. Bob Wills, one of the three Wills brothers. Les Chambers started all off with the Bald-Headed Daddy. He was worried about his hair getting thin, and he says, hey, you can't have fat hair. You can be a fat head, though. I'm Jamie DeLappa. If for any reason you wanted to follow along with the show, maybe look for some facts beyond my, I don't know what it would be called, rambling. Yeah, like Ramblin' Tommy Scott. I just ramble at the mouth. You can search Saturday Night New Orleans Radio. We're the only thing that's going to come on up. All right. Playing music, musicians you've never heard, like Rudy Hanson.

Bob Reagan, along with Lucille Starr. Eeny, meeny, miny, moe was a song from 1959. I love that hiccuping style that she has. And that's her guitar playing, too. She's something, huh? Florian Darling, As Long as the Rose is Red. It's an answer song to Bobby Vinton's Roses Are Red. I think she made that song, maybe the other side of a 45, had a quick comeback. But that was it. That's the problem with answer songs. You're tied to somebody else's song. The Breakers preceded with Kamikaze. Started all off with Rudy Hanson. But that Saturday Jump.

Bobby Sisco. Yeah, you got to get rid of that guy. If he's got that honky-tonkin' rhythm, you don't want to be seen with him. Nope, just sing him right out of your life. That's what Bobby Sisco did. Bobby Page preceded with a little Hot Rod. The Carroll Brothers. I really like the Carroll Brothers. I don't know much about them, but I found at least a half dozen of their songs, and that might be the whole catalog. They're spectacular. Slipping in a slide, Bobby Please and the Pleasers. Oh, one of those people pleaser types, yeah. I think I fall into that category. But this time, it was not a happy story. The Monster. Yeah, I guess he made a monster and goes out of his laboratory, and there's the monster just staring at him, and he knows he's going to be torn to pieces. But no, the monster just gives him a Valentine's card. Oh, isn't that sweet? No, it's not. All right, here's Frankie Day and his Knights.

0: Bobby Nelson Quartet, Dumb Drums, Carl Newman with the Tom Tom, Bobby Moore and his Rhythm Aces, featuring Chico, Go Ahead and Burn. Talking about those cheese and crackers. So tempted to play Roscoe Gordon's Cheese and Crackers. Chuck Rhubarb and his Sergeants. It's a Belgian band. On the Rose label, Rockin' at the Port. Frankie Dash with Rock Rhythm Roll. Start all off with another Frankie. Frankie Day and his Knights, 1959. Dance Party Rock. Me, I'm Jamie. Jamie DeLappa. It's been a joy on this road trip. A road trip through us. The best part of a road trip is the music. You know, you're doing that windshield time, doing all that introspection, and the music, you can hear it better than ever. That's when you get those great ideas. Well, in my case, they're usually pretty stupid ideas, but that's when other people get great ideas.
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0: Well, well. I say, oh well, girl, it's gonna be.
1: Look at you.
0: Oh, oh, girl. Lord, Lord, Lord, Lord, how much now? Look at here, you know it could be. It just could be. It just could be. It just might be. It just might be my time after a while. Look at here, look at here.

Thank you. Thank you so much. You know you make me feel good, don't you? Yes. Excuse me while I

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0: This song came to Joshua Ray Walker right after he got a devastating health update.
1: 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And I wrote Ain't Dead Yet.
0: Joshua shares that story, which turned around in a very positive way, and he performs live on the next World Cafe.
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Oh, baby, I wanna throw you a party tonight. 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

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It's Monday. It is June 1st. Happy day to you. I'm wearing a headband with like horns and ears. It's meant to look like I'm some sort of dairy cow, I think. That's how I'm dressed. My name is Luke Morvec. I'll be with you for the next 3 hours. This is Northland Morning. We got a lot to get to. We got plenty of tunes throughout, and we've got national native news in the 8 o'clock hour, as well as a brand new Where's Art with Annie Dugan. In the 7 o'clock hour, we'll check in with Caitlin Brinza right around 7:45 for the sound check, and at 7:30, it's Minnesota Native News. 7:15 is going to bring us a minute and a half of Minnesota history, and it's going to be focused on Duluth today. And in the 6 o'clock hour, we've got Earthwise at about 6:45. We'll hear about gray whale migration and some changes therein. We've got a stretching song before that, and today on Stardate, we'll watch the planets with those crazy cosmic twins. It's all coming up here on listener-supported radio. Well, as far as the weather goes, there is a beach hazard statement that will go into effect at noon today and last through this evening. Should be a mostly cloudy one today with highs in the lower 70s. Let's start out the music here on Northland Morning with a little Jeff Tweedy. Here is Out in the Dark. Enjoy.

Hi, Lovey. It's Grandma May. I love your song. If I were any better and I felt well, I'd get up and dance.

A Langhorne Slim there with On Fire from 2026 off of the album The Dreamin' Kind. It was Little Barry before that with Luggin' Hurt. That is a new one from 2026 off of the album Gravity Freeze. And we heard from Jeff Tweedy to start out the 6 o'clock hour from the album Twilight Override from 2025. We heard Out in the Dark. This is The North, 103.3 FM. Thanks for tuning in, 6:15 right now on this first day of June, first day of the week. Happy Monday to you. My name is Luke Morvec. Well, glad I stayed out in the dark a little bit on Saturday night. Got a chance to see the blue moon, the blue micro moon, or the micro blue moon. I'm not exactly sure how you stack together those adjectives. But at any rate, yeah, second full moon of May. And it was lovely. I just took my time watching it, too. I probably sat on the front porch for about 40 minutes as it started to kind of rise over the treetops. Got a couple of good pictures of it, so hope you had a chance to see it. Kind of a lovely night for being outside too. We got Stardate coming up in about 15 minutes time, so if my little chatter about the cosmos wasn't enough for you, we got Billy Henry talking about some planetary alignments, conjunctions, and those twins up there in the skies as well. Back to the tunes, here's Molly Mayer and her Disbelievers with Sault Ste. Marie Revisited.

0: Portishead, worth revisiting every once in a while. From 1994, that is Wandering Star. His Golden Messenger before that with Who You Gonna Run To, that's new stuff from 2026 off of the album I'm People. And it was Molly Mayer and her Disbelievers, Sault Ste. Marie Revisited, that one from 2007. A little Minnesota music to kick off that three-song set here on the North, 103.3. Thanks for tuning in to Northland Morning, and happy June to you. Here we are, kind of summerish feeling now. 6:28 is the time, and let's check out the weather. Looks like it's going to be mostly cloudy today. Highs are going to be in the lower 70s. We've got a beach hazards statement that will go into effect at noon today and last through this evening. Then tonight, mostly cloudy in the evening, should clear up later on, and it's going to cool down, lower 40s for temps in the overnight. Tuesday, sunny and warm with highs in the lower 80s. Right now in Duluth, 49 degrees under mostly cloudy skies, partly cloudy and 51 in Grand Rapids, 44 and partly cloudy in Hibbing, Two Harbors, mostly cloudy, 43 degrees right now. To our south, in the 40s for the most part, 48 in McGregor, 46 in Cloquet, Hinckley right now, 54 degrees though under mostly cloudy skies. And if we cross the bridge to the Badger State, mostly cloudy through most of northwestern Wisconsin. Superior right now, 40 degrees. It is 43 in Ashland, 50 in Hayward, and 57 in Siren. So a bit of a temperature disparity from the, hour or so from Superior to Siren. Probably less than that. It's been a little while since I've driven old Wisconsin 35 down to Siren. I should maybe put that on my to-do list sometime soon. Well, coming up in about 15 minutes, we got Earthwise for you. Randy Simon is going to be talking about migrating gray whales. They are changing their habits in some senses, and in some senses, that might be signs of detriment. So we shall see. Randy Simon coming up with that at about 6:45, and we're going to do a stretching song before that. But presently, we are going to get to some space travel. Time for a little 3, 2, 1, blast off with Stardate on the North.
1: Stardate, June 1st. The twins of Gemini have a front row seat for a planetary waltz this month. Venus, Jupiter, and Mercury are close to the twins now, and will bunch up even closer as the month progresses. The twins are the stars Pollux and Castor. They're about a quarter of the way up the western sky as evening twilight fades. Pollux is the brighter of the two, with Castor to its right. Jupiter looks like a brilliant star to the lower left of the twins. It's the largest planet in the solar system, but it's on the far side of the Sun as seen from Earth, so it's more than 550 million miles away, about six times the distance between Earth and the Sun. Venus is even brighter, the evening star. It's below the twins. Although it's a little smaller than Earth, it shines much brighter than Jupiter, mainly because it's much closer to both Earth and the Sun. Venus and Jupiter remain in view for a good while after darkness falls. That's not the case for Mercury. It's well to the lower right of the others and much lower in the sky. It's bright, though, so with a clear horizon, there's a good chance to spot it. Mercury will move a little higher into the sky over the next few nights, improving the view. But the real action involves Jupiter and Venus. Venus is climbing away from the Sun quickly. It will nestle especially close to Jupiter on the 8th and 9th. It'll pull away after that, all in close view of the twins. You can find out about McDonald Observatory visitor programs at mcdonaldobservatory.org. And for the McDonald Observatory, I'm Billy Henry.

0: 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Changing time and space and climate. 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Chris Lee, curator, director at Atomica Insectarium. Rodney Brown, folk singer, songwriter. 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

J.C. Brooks and the Uptown Sound. I am trying to break your heart from 2020, excuse me. Whoa, got caught in like some sort of a time loop there. That one from 2010, or otherwise known as 2010. Thanks for tuning in to the North on 103.3 FM. We also heard from Father John Misty, that one from this year, a single called The Payoff. And it was off to outer space on Stardate. Yeah, we heard from Astro Bob last week. We'll be seeing Jupiter and Venus getting pretty close to each other in the western sky, and keep your eyes open for Mercury as well. Stardate happening every day, Monday through Friday at 6:30 in the a.m. here on North Morning. 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We got Earthwise coming up in just a moment. Randy Simon will be talking about the migration of gray whales. But first, we got a stretching song for you. This one, courtesy of Amy Mann, going back to 2008. We're going to hear the song Freeway. Enjoy the stretching. I'll be doing so here in studio today. Got to figure out what it is I need. My shoulders are feeling pretty tight, so I'll figure out how to stretch those. Enjoy the stretch. Be back with you in a few.

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Earthwise, before that, Randy Simon talking about kind of a sad state of some gray whales as they change their migration habits. 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Happy Monday, y'all. And we've got a lot coming up in the 7 o'clock hour, including MN90. We've got a minute and a half of Minnesota history at 7:15. We'll hear about a fire again. Gambler and a wanted man, all happening right here in Duluth. Minnesota Native News at 7:30, and we've got the sound check for you at 7:45, courtesy of Caitlin Brinza. A couple more tunes to get us to that 7 o'clock mark. We've got Elizabeth and the Catapult coming up in just a moment, but first it's Grace Potter with Love Me Not, this one off of the new album Trespasser. 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

0: Charlie Parr, off of the album Last of the Better Days Ahead from 2021, we heard Walking Back from Wilmer. Iggy Pop and Kate Pearson before that with Candy, taking us back to 1990, and Bo Diddley taking us back a little further than that, all the way to 59. That was Roadrunner to start out the 7 o'clock hour here on Northland Morning. Thanks for tuning in. 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In about 15 minutes' time, we'll check in on the weather and then get to Minnesota native news. Right now, though, it is time for a little bit of Minnesota history. 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
2: January 28th, 1889. Duluth's 6-year-old Grand Opera House went up in flames. One of the dozen people trapped inside and struggling to get out was youthful and debonair Alonzo J. Whiteman, who managed to crawl out a third-floor window and down a ladder to safety. Whiteman had luck on his side. Sent to Duluth in 1881 to look after his wealthy father's lumber interests, the son eventually parlayed his family prominence into a brief political career in the Minnesota legislature. But Lady Luck fled when the good politician sat down at the gaming table or bet on the stock market. He also had the unfortunate habit of cheating and forging checks, which by and by forced him to flee Duluth to his mother's house in New York, where he evaded detectives by climbing out a window with a ladder. Alonzo J. Whiteman would lose his entire fortune and die in 1922, allegedly wanted in 40 cities, with 43 arrests and 11 convictions to his name.
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0: There's Cass McCombs with the song Peace, that one from 2025 off of the album Interior Live Oak. Trampled by Turtles before that, we heard Codeine, that one from 2005, some Minnesota music in the middle of the mix, and Lucy Dacus with Most Wanted Man, that one from last year off of the album Forever Is a Feeling. MN90 before that, we heard from, or rather about, a Most Wanted Man on today's MN90. A minute and a half of Minnesota history every day, Monday through Friday at 7:15 here on Northland Morning. Thanks so much for tuning in to Community Supported Radio. You're awesome. It's Monday. It's June 1st. It's 7:28. Let's do the weather. There is a beach hazard statement in effect from noon today through this evening. Should be a mostly cloudy one today. Highs are expected to be right around 70 degrees. Some east winds 5 to 10 miles per hour. Tonight, mostly cloudy in the evening. Should clear up later on, and temps will drop down to the lower 40s in the overnight. Tuesday, a sunny one, and pretty warm as well. Highs are expected to be in the lower 80s. Right now in Duluth, mostly sunny skies with a temperature reading of 56 degrees. Grand Rapids right now at 53 under those mostly sunny skies. Hibbing, mostly sunny and 52. Two Harbors, 54 degrees, and you guessed it, mostly sunny skies. To our south, we've got temperature readings of 50 in both Cloquet and McGregor. 46 right now in Moose Lake, and it's 57 in Hinkley. And if we cross the bridge to the Badger State, Superior, Wisconsin, 47 degrees, partly sunny skies all over northwestern Wisconsin. Ashland right now at 50, it's 54 in Hayward, and 57 degrees in Siren. Good morning, Siren. Well, Monday, eh? We'll see what Caitlin Brinza has to say in about 15 minutes about the sound check. Live music happening quite frequently here in the Northland, and Caitlin Brinza is going to tell us all about it on this June 1st today. Before we get back to the tunes, we're going to do what we do on Mondays at 7:30, and that's check in with Minnesota Native News here on Northland Morning.
1: 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I'm Britt Ahmet. This week, we visit the restored secret wetlands and a new gathering place for the indigenous community in the Twin Cities. And we look back at our conversation with artist Sarah Agutoun-Howes. First, producer Deanna Standing Cloud talks with the director of Wakan Teepee Nature Sanctuary about the upcoming grand opening.
2: A bumblebee hovers over the edge of a purple coneflower. Nearby freight train cars clash. The massive railway has been there since the 1880s on land sacred to Dakota people for thousands of years.
3: Another pillar of our work is really trying to help educate the broader community about this site and about, you know, Dakota homelands in general, but also kind of this constellation of sacred places within our urban area.
2: Maggie Lorenz is Spirit Lake Dakota and a member of the Turtle Mountain Band of Chippewa. She has helmed Wakan Teepee Awayankumpi, an indigenous-led organization, since its inception in 2019.
3: Like, we're just creating space and holding space for Native people to be able to access this place and practice life ways here.
2: The sacred site became an illegal dumping ground in the 1970s and 80s, making the soil in the area polluted and toxic. In 1997, a group called the Lower Phelan Creek Project advocated to restore the land.
3: Yeah, that was the first project the group took on, was to kind of like work with the Trust for Public Land to acquire the property and then turn it over to the City of St. Paul for public use. And then the restoration work began.
2: The area restored wetlands is now the Wakan Teepee Nature Sanctuary. 27 acres of floodplain forest, prairie grassland where an ancient oak savanna thrived. It is also a place Dakota communities used for ceremonial gatherings and to harvest food and plant medicines.
3: We do have a number of new, like, teaching stone exhibits out in the sanctuary itself. Those teaching stones through, like, these little audio, solar-powered audio posts. And you can hear the stories in both Dakota and in English.
2: A long-awaited vision, Waukon Teepee Oiyakapi will be hosting their grand opening, the new intergenerational gathering place for the Indigenous communities and their allies, on May 29th, 2026.
3: We'll do the ribbon cutting and be able to enter the building. I'm really excited that we have some dancers who are going to be with us, who are going to kind of dance us into the building.
2: Learn more about Waukon Teepee at waukantipi.org. For Minnesota Native News, I'm Deanna Standing Cloud.
1: Next, we revisit an artist's work at Sherbourne National Wildlife Refuge's new amphitheater.
4: Bonjour, I'm Guige Agatone-House. I am one of the artists that collaborated with the friends on the amphitheater art. Holly Young and I collaborated to create a Dakota and Ojibwe design that incorporates both the indigenous animals of this area, but also the animals that we would like to be returning to the area. We have an eagle, a crane, a bear, a turtle, and a deer, and then a bison. And they're all done in an Ojibwe style, what we call the X-ray style. Also, they have a thunderbolt through them, which represents like their life force, but also that, like, for us as Ojibwes, thunder is a gift, and these animals all bring gifts. They're all connected by a line, showing how we're all connected to each other. And then in the center is a traditional tobacco or sema plant that we use for prayer, and it's orientated in the four cardinal directions to really represent the idea of like sending out our good thoughts, our good prayers, however you think of that, in all the directions. But we also wanted this space to be like fun and functional so that like kids could come here and be a space that people would feel comfortable using. I love the idea of creating really permanent places where we're telling Ojibwe and Dakota stories and really highlighting those stories. So I was all about it.
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0: Pertnir Sandstone with Pipe Dream from 2026 here on the North 103.3. I was Pertnir Sandstone just yesterday, just south of Finlayson, actually, for a water balloon fight. Long story. Before Pertnir Sandstone, we heard from Samantha Crane, Songs in the Night from 2009, and it was Minnesota Native News, which you can catch every Monday at 7:30 here on Northland Morning. 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Right now, we're looking at 7:42 here in the Northland. We've got more tunes on the way. We got some Calibro 35 as well as some Jason Isbell. But first, let's figure out what is going on with the live music scene tonight. Caitlin Brinza, what do you got for us today on the Soundcheck?
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2: 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There are two events this Monday, June 1st, at Sir Ben's Tigalexi, and Rich Mattson and the North Stars playing at Bent Paddle. If you've got a show and you want us to know, send us an email to info@thenorth1033.org. The Soundcheck on the North is made possible through support from the Minnesota Arts and Cultural Heritage Fund. We're good.

Sometimes I think about Beck and I think, I wonder if he's brushing his teeth right now. Maybe he is. Beck, Ride Lonesome there from 2026. And before that, we heard from Tommy Castro and the Painkillers, a tune called The Way You Do. And Caitlin Brinza letting us know about the live music scene in the Northland. We heard the sound check before that. A couple things happening tonight. If you missed the list, you can check out the north1033.org right now and every day to make sure you're caught up on the live music scene. 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More at winnipegfolkfestival.ca. Kind of interesting. We've already heard from both of those artists this morning here on Northland Morning. Well, we got an 8 o'clock hour of Northland Morning coming up in just a moment, and we're going to get to Where's Art. There's lots of exhibitions up right now, plus Annie Dugan's got a summer reading recommendation for us, and it's National Native News at 8:40, so plenty still to get to here. Happy Monday, happy June 1st. Right now, 7:52 on the clock. We got some Jason Isbell on the way, but first it's Calibro 35. This is a group from Italy. This is off of the album from last year. I believe it's called Exploration, and this is called Mr. Magic. Enjoy!

Nice little song about, I don't know, time changing. Jason Isbell off of the album Southeastern from 2013, Different Days. Here on the North, 103.3 WDSE FM Duluth. We're also streaming online at the North, 103.3.org. Calibro 35 also helping out to round out the 7 o'clock hour here on Northland Morning. It is 8 o'clock on the nosy on this Monday, June 1st. Thanks for tuning in to Northland Morning. My name is Luke Morvec with you for one more hour today, and we're going to make it a good one. It's going to include national native news and Where's Art? Where's Art with Andy Dugan coming up in about 20 minutes here. A number one, though, let's check in on the weather. There is a beach hazards statement in effect from noon through this evening today. Should be a mostly cloudy one with highs around 70 degrees and just a little bit of east winds around 5 to 10 miles per hour. Well, I suppose we best just get the tunes going. Keep that toe a-tapping, keep you feeling good. We'll start it out in this 8 o'clock hour with Black Pumas. Here's the song Fire from 2019.

Ah, the sounds of a mildly adventurous, somewhat romantic Riviera trip or something like that. That's always what comes to mind whenever I hear Leve, that is Mad Woman from 2026 off of the album A Matter of Time, The Final Hour. And despite the mention of the Riviera, that artist, Leve from Iceland. Galactic and Irma Thomas before that with Where I Belong from 2025. That's off the album Audience with the Queen here on the North 103.3. From the album Last Missouri Exit from last year, we heard from Case Oates with Nora, and it was Black Pumas starting out that four-song set, and indeed the 8 o'clock hour here on Northland Morning with the tune Fire. That's off their self-titled album from 2019. Thanks for tuning in to Community Sported Radio. Really appreciate it. Really appreciate the company in these early hours of Monday morning. It's June 1st today, just about 8:15. We've got National Native News coming up at 8:40. Plenty of tunes to round out Northland Morning today. I'll be hanging things up at 9 o'clock and handing things off to Morgan Kohler for music through the day. We got one more tune before we're going to get to our conversation with Annie Dugan. Where's Art coming up? Annie's taking a close look at a lot of the exhibits that are up on display right now. And Annie will also have the first, I'm sure, of many art book recommendations for those that are looking for a good beach read. First, here's Matt Berninger with Bonnet of Pins on the North 103.3.

0: It's time for Where's Art? Annie Dugan is an art instructor and gallery director at the University of Wisconsin-Superior, and Annie is our host for Where's Art? Monday mornings on Northland Morning. Good morning, Annie.
1: Good morning, Luke. We have a great week in art here in the Northland. Up at the Duluth Art Institute, I talked about this a few weeks ago, but the annual membership show is up and on view. And what I didn't mention was the winner this year of the People's Choice Award. So at the opening of the membership exhibition, and this is anyone who's a member of the Art Institute can put a piece in the show. So it's this really neat expression of the kind of depth and breadth of artistic voices, visual arts voices that we have in our region. So, and I should say anyone who comes to the opening can vote for their favorite piece. And for the second year in a row, Natalia Wallbridge was awarded the People's Choice Award. So Wallbridge does really fascinating work that looks like painting. You know, it has very expressive what look like brush strokes when you're looking at it from afar, but then you realize as you get closer that it is in fabric. So these are these not necessarily quilted pieces, but fiber pieces pieced together. And so you get this really rich tactile quality. You know, I think that more and more in our, the kind of visual art that we get is through a screen. I think one of the things that's so compelling about Wallbridge's work is that tactile quality, is the kind of, you know, the fact that it has such richness in the physical world. So it's really fun to see. She focuses a lot on birds and wildlife. You know, her studio is right on Park Point, so she's looking at it every day. She's looking out into the natural world every day, and she certainly brings that into the work that she presents. So Great Heron is the title of the piece that won this year's AMS People's Choice Award. It's this heron walking through reeds. You have water, so you have this really interesting reflection. So, you know, people love seeing the level of skill involved in artworks these days, you know, understanding that these are people who have been doing this for a while and perfecting their skill, you know, perfecting what they can do with their hands. And I think in a world where we sort of are drawn, where technology takes up a lot of our lives, the kind of human nature of things is really rejuvenating for people. So I'm excited that Natalia Wallbridge was recognized again this year. So folks can go and check out that exhibition through June. And I should also say that the Duluth Art Institute has an open call up for artwork right now. So if you are an artist interested in showing work at the Duluth Art Institute, you can go to duluthartinstitute.org and check out their open call to present exhibition ideas for the 2027-2028 exhibition series. And speaking of sort of handmade, hand-done pieces, I wanted to mention a new exhibition that is up and on view at Seavey's Galleries that just opened. It's artwork by Ben McGaffey. So Ben has been an artist in our community for a while. He studied for 8 years at the Great Lakes Arts Academy under Jeffrey Larson. We're starting to see the ripple effects of this kind of really deep learning that that organization has given to our community, and we're starting to see the artists that are coming out of this program exhibiting work. It's really wonderful to see that kind of skill being shared and that skill being appreciated. We see artists taking that really intense visual arts training and then applying it and integrating it with their own voice to what they're doing. And Ben McGaffey's work is a great example of that. So the title of the exhibition at Seavey's right now is Moments Woven. And he's looking at sort of these wonderful ways that the day-to-day life is sort of held and celebrated. So he has a beautiful piece of a woman laying on a bed, scrolling on a phone next to some vegetables, or next to, you know, a landscape scene of a rock in the water. Sort of these things that we sort of are everyday for people living in our world, but are sort of held as precious and beautiful. And then finally, I wanted to mention, I think for the next few weeks anyway, I have some book recommendations for folks who are looking for something to maybe bring down to Park Point Beach or wherever they are traveling. Some art-related summer reads that I think are really fantastic. And the first is All the Beauty in the World. So this has been out for a couple years. This is Patrick Bringley. It's a first-person reflection of his life as a security guard at the Metropolitan Museum of Art. He has a pretty important life change situation. He is starting a job at the New Yorker, and then his brother gets sick and passes away, and he wants a job that is sort of, you know, day-to-day, that is maybe less stressful than the New Yorker position. And he takes this job and ends up there for quite some time. And it's these reflections that he has over 10 years of being a security guard. And it's a really beautiful look at the role of grief, the role of art. I love this quote that he has in the book: "Much of the greatest art I find seeks to remind us of the obvious. This is real. That's all it says. Take the time to stop and imagine or feel fully the things you already know." It's sort of a relaxing meander through the Met. So you sort of can take a trip to New York, to the Metropolitan Museum of Art, through the pages of this really beautiful and poignant paperback. So that's the book to pack in your backpack for your trip down to Park Point Beach this summer. And there'll be more next week as well. So that's our week in art, Luke. It's a great one as always.
0: Fantastic. Annie, thanks a lot. We'll talk to you again next week.
1: Take care.
0: You too. That is Annie Dugan. Annie is an art instructor and gallery director at the University of Wisconsin-Superior, and Annie is our host for Where's Art? Monday mornings on Northland Morning. And if you missed any of that, it'll be up on our website at thenorth1033.org. We'll have some links included as well. Right now, just about 8:27 in the Northland. It's Monday. It's June 1st. This is Northland Morning. My name is Luke Morvek with you until 9 o'clock today. 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Let's check out the weather. Looks like there is a beach hazards statement in effect from noon through this evening, so bring that book on down to the beach and just be careful down there. Today is going to be mostly cloudy. Highs are going to be around 70 degrees. Tonight, mostly cloudy in the evening. Should clear up later on, and those temps will dip down into the lower 40s. And then Tuesday, things will swing back the other way. We'll have warm temps, highs in the lower 80s, and plenty of sunshine as it's forecast right now. Presently in Duluth, 59 degrees. Grand Rapids, 58. Hibbing at 60, and Two Harbors, 57 degrees. To our south, Cloquet clocking in at 54. Hinckley also in the above 60 club, 61 right now. And if we cross the bridge to the Badger State, Superior and Ashland both at 54, and it's 61 and 62 presently in Hayward and Siren, respectively. We've got National Native News coming up right around 8:40 and a few tunes between now and then, so let's kick it on over to The Police. 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

0: In Business, produced by PBS North, airs live Thursday at 5:30 on PBS Explore, on Friday at 8 on PBS North, and then on Mondays, 5:30 p.m. on the North 103.3, right before our exclusive live broadcast of either the Duluth City Council meeting or Highway 61 Revisited. 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

from the 2013 album Scowl Lightly. That is Red Mountain with Rose Rifle. We also heard from Low Cut Connie with Can't Be Wrong, 2026 tune off of their album Living in the USA. And it was National Native News before that, which you can catch every day, Monday through Friday at 8:40. Here on Northland Morning. Well, thanks for tuning into the North, 103.3, 8:50 right now. It's Monday, June 1st, and we've got about a minute to take care of a couple of things here on Northland Morning, including the world of sports. Well, the Lynx dominated the sky on Friday night with a 21-point win in Chicago. The Lynx improved to 6-2 on the season. That is a league best, and they'll stay on the road tonight against the Phoenix Mercury. In the Section 7 AA track meet this weekend, the Grand Rapids boys, hey, they're off to state as a team, winning the section track meet, but no one had a day quite like Cloquet's Mackenzie Lynch on the girls' side of things. If I'm counting right, the junior lumberjack won four different events at the section meet, claiming first place in the long jump, triple jump, the 100-meter hurdles, and the 300-meter hurdles, and who knows, maybe I missed one. Well, what did we learn today on Northland Morning? We learned that beach reading season is upon us. We also learned that Castor and Pollux, like the rest of us, are taking a peek at the upcoming cosmic conjunction. And we learned that it's not a bad idea to double-check your wardrobe before leaving the house. Back to the tunes, here is Armando Trovajoli with Crazy. Enjoy.

a lot of bad things, things that make me mad. Your loving keeps me so at ease.

Nikki Lane with Love's on Fire from 2014. Wrapping up Northland Morning today here on the North 103.3 WDSE-FM Duluth, baby. We're also streaming online at the North 103.3.org. We'll be at 9 o'clock in just a few seconds here. In the meantime, I just want to say thank you. Thank you for tuning in. Really appreciate the company. Thanks to Annie Dugan as well for bringing us Where's Art today. If you missed any part of that conversation, it is up on our website right now at the North 103.3.org. Tomorrow we are back to do it all again. We'll have a conversation with Tom Casper, tips for hardy gardeners tomorrow at 8:20. And we'll also have a conversation about the films that are happening this weekend at Zeitgeist. There is an event happening, and we'll get more of the details your way at 8 o'clock tomorrow on Community Connection. Well, thanks again. Right now, all I have to say is my name is Luke Morvick, and it's been a dandy of a Monday morning. Happy June to you. I'm going to turn it over to Morgan Kohler now for music through the day. Thanks so much. Have a good one.

Matt is the Beths here on Music Through the Day on the North 103.3 with their tune Straight Line Was a Lie. That's a title track off of their record from last year. Moby, before that with Bree O'Bannon, We're Going Wrong, kicked off the show today with that tune. That one from 2024. It's 9:07, and as I said, you're listening to Music Through the Day here on the North 103.3. My name is Morgan Kohler, and I'll be here with you till 12 o'clock noon. I do want to say a huge thank you to Luke Moravec for Northland Morning this morning, and of course, every morning. Coming up here in the 9 o'clock hour of Music Through the Day, we have got tunes from Handsome Jack. We're going to hear from CMAT as well as St. Paul and the Broken Bones coming up here in just a little while. And right now, Tasha. New tune from them. This is Summer, right here on the North.

Thanks to listeners like you, this is The North 103.3, and that was St. Paul and the Broken Bones, Call Me, from their 2014 album, Half the City. Patty Griffin, before that, I'm Getting Ready, that one from their 2007 record, Children Running Through. We also heard from Nico Case, Hold On, Hold On, and Tasha at the top of that last four-song set. It's 9:20, so we're going to take a brief break here from the music to take a look at that forecast. Looking at the weather here for today, mostly cloudy with a high around 70. Tonight, mostly cloudy here this evening, and then clearing cold with lows in the lower 40s. There is also a beach hazard statement in effect from noon today through this evening. And looking ahead now to tomorrow, sunny, warmer with highs in the lower 80s. And tomorrow night, mostly clear in the evening and then becoming partly cloudy, and it'll cool down to around 50 degrees. Current temps and conditions right now, Duluth on top of the hill, mostly sunny and 62. If you're down by the water, it's cooler at 54. Two Harbors, 61. Looking at Cloquet to our south, mostly sunny and 59. Now hopping across the bridge to Superior, where it is mostly sunny and 58 degrees. And with that, we're going to get back to some music here on Music Through the Day. We've got Shaky Graves coming up right now with a new tune, When the Love is New, right here on The North. Mm-hmm.

Tuesday, June 2nd on Northland Morning, we'll take our first June stroll through the gardens with Tom Casper. Plus, we'll look ahead at the transforming family cinema series at Zeitgeist. That's Tuesday on Northland Morning.

That is C-Matt here on Music Through the Day with their tune Euro Country. That's a title track off of their latest record. Babe Hoven before that with new music as well, Blue Around You. Shaky Graves kicked off that last set. It is 9:34. We've got more music coming your way here on Music Through the Day. Coming up in this next set of tune, we're going to hear from Laura Veers. We've got something from Jane James as well. And right now from Arcade Fire, this is The Suburbs, the title track off their 2010 album, Here on the North.

That's Laura Beers with Flying Into Darkness. New music here on At Music Through the Day on listener-supported radio, The North 103.3. Jane James before that with Killing It. And we open off that last set with Arcade Fire. It is 9:46 in the morning. 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Before we get back to music, Aspirus Health serves people and families across the Northland with specialty services including cardiology, oncology, orthopedics, and women's health. More info at aspirus.org. We're going to get back into some music now. Handsome Jack coming up. This is Do It To It right here on The North.

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We also stream online at thenorth1033.org. That was Uncle Sinner from 2015 off of their album Let the Devil In. We heard Blow Gabriel. Devin Gilfillian before that, Hold on Hourglass off of their album Time Will Tell. Caroline Smith as well, also professionally known as Your Smith with Blood Style from their record Half About Being a Woman, and Handsome Jack kicked off that last set with Do It to It. And it is 10 o'clock. We're going to kick off this 10 o'clock hour here on Music Through the Day with a tune from Spoon. 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

This is the North 103.3, and that was Hobo Nephews of Uncle Frank with Silver Spoons from 2009 off of their album Traveling Show. And before that, we heard from Spoon with On the Radio, that one from their 2022 release, Lucifer on the Sofa. It is 10:08, and you're listening to Music Through the Day here on the North 103.3. My name's Morgan Kohler. I'll be here with you until 12 o'clock noon. Coming up here in this next hour, we're going to hear from Casey Musgraves. We've got something from Houndmouth as well. Right around 10:30, we'll go ahead and check in with Caitlin Brinza on the sound check. And right now, from the Wood Brothers, this is Slow Rise to the Middle from their record that came out last year, Puff of Smoke. Taco Cat after that, here on the North.

That's Frigid Pink here on the North 103.3 with House of the Rising Sun from their 1970 EP. The Wood Brothers before that, Slow Rise to the Middle off of their 2025 release, Puff of Smoke, and Taco Cat kicked off that last set with Bridge to Hawaii. And it's 10:20, so we're now going to take a look at the weather here for today. There is a beach hazard statement in effect through this evening and for the rest of today. Partly sunny here late this morning and then becoming mostly cloudy with a high around 70. Tonight, mostly cloudy in the evening and then clearing, and it'll cool down with lows in the lower 40s. Tuesday now, looking ahead, sunny, warmer with highs in the lower 80s. And tomorrow night, mostly clear in the evening and then becoming partly cloudy with the low around 50 degrees. Current temps and conditions right now. Duluth on top of the hill. Mostly sunny and 62, but if you're down by the water, cooler at 54. Two Harbors, mostly sunny and 61. Cloquet, mostly sunny and 59. Looking at Superior, it is mostly sunny and 58 degrees. And that is the weather. We're going to go ahead now and get back to some music. A new tune from Jesse Roper right now, Sweet Little Caroline. Eric Bibb after that, here on the North.

0: That is Jenny Lewis here on the North 103.3 with Psychos from their 2023 album, Joy All. Eric Bibb before that, This One Don't from their album, One Mississippi. And Jesse Roper kicked off that last set here with Sweet Little Caroline here on Music Through the Day on the North 103.3. And it is 10:31. We're going to take a break now from music to go ahead and check in with Caitlin Brinza on the soundcheck. She's going to let us know what's happening around town tonight. Here is Caitlin.
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Thanks to listeners like yourself. This is the North 103.3, and that was Kacey Musgraves with Loneliest Girl. That one from their record, Middle of Nowhere. Wednesday before that with Elderberry Wine. We also heard from Santana, She's Not There. That one comes off their record, Moonflower, and Houndmouth kicked off that last set. It's 10:49, and support for the North comes from the Winnipeg Folk Festival, July 9th through 12th at Birds Hill Provincial Park, featuring artists including Father John Misty and Lucy Dacus, along with a range of folk and roots performers. More at winnipegfolkfestival.ca. Back to the music here on Music Through the Day. Junior Walker and the All-Stars right now. We're going to throw it back to 1965, and I take that back, actually. We're going to hear from Samia right now. This is Honey, right here on the North.

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That was Gail Ann Dorsey, It Takes All Kinds to Make a World. Michigander, before that, Freaking Out, some new music there, off their record Over Before You Know It, and Samia kicked off that last set with the title track off of their 2023 record, Honey. It is 11 o'clock, and we're going to hear from Cat Clyde right now. Their tune, Mystic Light, from their record that came out in 2023, Down Rounder. Cigarettes After Sex after that, here on The North.

community-run radio here in the Northland, The North 103.3. We just heard Twizzler. New music from Cigarettes After Sex. Cat Clyde before that with Mystic Light off of their album Down Rounder. It's 11:07. This is Music Through the Day here on The North 103.3, and my name is Morgan Kohler. I'll be here with you till 12 o'clock. Coming up in this next hour of music, we're going to hear from Sharon Van Etten and the Attachment Theory, something from New Order as well from 83, and right now from Coyote. This is Good Morning Love from their 2019 release, A Different Path, right here on The North.

This is the North 103.3 Community Run Radio. And that was Gregory Alan Isakov and Sylvian Esso with Fade Into You. Before that, Jack Johnson and Hermanos Gutierrez with Hold On to the Light. Coyote kicked off that last set. And it is 11:20, so let's go ahead and take a look at the weather. But first, the North 103.3 receives support from Minnesota Power Employees Credit Union, which belongs to its members. 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Info about membership online at MPECU.com. Looking at the forecast here. For the rest of today, partly sunny here late this morning and then becoming mostly cloudy with a high around 70. There is a beach hazard statement in effect through this evening. Tonight, mostly cloudy in the evening and then clearing, cold with lows in the lower 40s. And Tuesday, sunny, warmer with highs in the lower 80s. And tomorrow night, mostly clear in the evening and then becoming partly cloudy with a low around 50 degrees. Current temps and conditions, Duluth here on top of the hill, mostly sunny and 65. Down by the water, mostly sunny and 55. Two Harbors, 63. And looking at Cloquet, it's partly sunny and 68. Hopping across the bridge now to Superior, where it is mostly sunny and 62 degrees. We're going to get back to some music now. We've got The Temptations, Ball of Confusion. That's what the world is today. New Order after that, here on The North.

0: Maybe I can train this cat to hear a knock and then hit a button that makes the sound of a dog bark, or train it to launch itself at the heads of intruders.
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Baltimore Lions. The way the street smells after it rains. Staying out until the sun comes up.

You are listening to The North 103.3. We just heard from Leon Bridges with That's What I Love. River Shook before that, Country Angel. And that's off of their latest self-titled record, New Order, before that with Blue Monday, and The Temptations kicked off that last set. Right back into the tunes, Steppenwolf right now. This is Sookie Sookie right here on The North.

That is Sharon Van Etten and the Attachment Theory here on the North 103.3 with Afterlife. The Lone Bellow before that, I Did It for Love, off of their record, What a Time to Be Alive. Steppenwolf kicked off that last set. And it's 11:52, getting ready to head out here for the rest of the afternoon. But I will be in tonight at 8 p.m. for Live from Studio A, the Archives, and tomorrow morning at 9 for Music Through the Day. Thank you so much for being here with me this morning, listening to some fantastic music. And we're going to get back to that for a couple tracks here until 12, and then we're going to head into Great Lakes Odyssey. Right now, Brandi Carlile, this is Life on the Run, right here on the North.

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1: The Great Lakes Odyssey Radio Hour. Changing time and space and climate. Richard Edwards, Great Lakes and Midwest anthropological archaeologist and author, focusing on pre-contact agriculture and adaptations to climate. Chris Lee, curator, director at Entomica Insectarium, details how regional insects and their habitat have been adapting in recent times, what it says about man's relationship to natural history. Rodney Brown, folk singer-songwriter of Fort William, Ontario, spins Lake Superior Northwest early stories of his hometown's namesake, William McGilvery, with songs about the Canadian fur trade. The Great Lakes Odyssey. Changing time and
2: space. I have been searching online and everywhere I can think of to find the meaning of a saying that I learned in a little one-room country schoolhouse in rural Montana when I was about 8 years old.
3: We had a term. It was squidding, or to squid, and it referred to computer use akin to what would now be social media.
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0: 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It's all at thenorth1033.org.

The human journey, as chronicled in writings, tells only part of the story. The air, the land, the water, and non-human life offer clues of an altered climate, a shift impacting significant changes in Great Lakes ecosystems.

Peter Mayer of Stillwater, Minnesota. Down in the Ground. On this edition of the Great Lakes Odyssey Radio Hour.

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1: Hi, my name is Rick Edwards, and I'm an anthropological archaeologist at the University of Wisconsin-Milwaukee, and the author of Indigenous Life Around the Great Lakes, War, Climate, and Culture. I just want to say thanks for having me, and it's great to be here, and I'm looking forward to talking with you about Indigenous life in the Great Lakes region on the Great Lakes Odyssey Radio Hour. I want to start off by saying that I know that archaeologists come from a particular tradition of how we evaluate information and what information that we use and how we phrase things, you know, comes from a very Western scientific tradition. We do know that Indigenous communities have their own histories and stories, and we respect them, and we try whenever possible to learn from them. There's a long history of archaeologists going and talking with tribal members to try to learn as much as they can from them, ideally without being overly extractive in the process. And there's so much that we can learn from talking with and communicating with tribal elders about their own histories and what they know, what they remember about the role of food and how it plays into how they dealt with a lot of these climate shifts and other events that were happening in the past. I come from a tradition that tries to center the people and what their lives were like in the past. It's trying to look at a couple of sites in Southeast Wisconsin and try to understand how they were connected and why did people choose those places to live. And as I looked more into it, the topic grew, and I started to be curious how people, how their subsistence, how they got their food was interconnected with how they interacted with their neighbors and how the changing climate was impacting all of those things. The sites were, people were living at these sites about 700 or so years ago, right at kind of the beginning of this time period we know as the Little Ice Age, when the climate got a lot colder, and a lot of places it got a lot drier. And so from year to year, the environment was shifting and changing a lot. And the people living these sites were agriculturalists. They grew a lot of corn and squash and chenopodium and a variety of other domesticated plants. And so getting colder could impact how successful their harvests are. And we also see that this is a time period where it looks like people are moving around a lot. And so I was just really curious, what was the impact of the Little Ice Age and what was happening

0: soulfully with people. And what I ended up finding was that both the environment was a big factor, and kind of changing political alliances and in some cases rising political tensions with both really big impacts. And so the people had to find a way to kind of balance the two. And so they, in the case of the Southeast Wisconsin set of sites, looks like people tended to kind of move in close to one another so they can cooperate. So they have a little bit of space between them and their neighbors, and that they can have more elaborate agricultural systems and have a little bit of space so that, you know, if a storm comes through and hits their area, they can still rely on other community members to have enough food for the whole group to survive. And then if they need to, they have the larger groups of people together to, you know, defend each other and defend their area. For a long time, archaeologists were looking at these groups that we refer to as Oneota, and they tend to describe them as having a diversified economy, meaning they had some corn, but they also relied a lot on wild plants and wild animals and things like that. And a lot of the times they were comparing these Oneota groups with what, again, we refer to as Middle Mississippians. The folks up in southern Wisconsin tended to have much smaller communities, a few dozen to a few hundred in a lot of cases, we think. And we don't see the level really strict social hierarchies or really powerful leaders or things like that. And there's always been this kind of implicit idea that having, you know, a strong political system is connected with having a really intensive agricultural system. And I wasn't actually really expecting to see a big shift in that, except for one paper out of some folks in Illinois that suggested that at least some people were eating quite a bit of corn. We do know that corn leaves certain types of traces in the bones of animals that eat them. And we don't want to do destructive testing on human remains. Indigenous communities in particular don't want any destructive testing or any analysis in many cases on their ancestors. So I used animal remains of animals that were living with the community, dogs in particular, or specifically here. And because they didn't have commercial dog food, dogs typically ate what the humans ate, and they've been shown worldwide to have very similar diets as their as the humans that they live with. And what I was able to show with my sample is that a large portion of everybody's diet was coming from corn. So yeah, they were growing a variety of different things. Now, squash, we know, has been grown in the Midwest for 3,000-4,000 years, at least. Corn was a bit more recent introduction. It may have been introduced about 2,000 years ago, but doesn't really seem like it was a particularly important plant until about 1,000 years ago. Wasn't what people were focusing, like the main part of people's diets. Beans are a bit later. They probably show up in parts of the Great Lakes by about 900-ish years ago. But they don't really spread throughout most of the region until about 500 years ago. And so the early portions of my, of when people were living at the sites that I'm looking at, they were not growing beans, but they did have corn and squash growing together. And we do have a couple pit features that we have some beans in right at the very tail end of when people were living at these sites. But on top of that, they were growing quinopodium. And for those you're not familiar with it, it's essentially the North American cousin of quinoa. It was domesticated in the Midwest and spread throughout a good chunk of North America. and people kept growing it, both domesticated and wild varieties. And you can actually find wild varieties probably in your yard or along the side of the road. The domesticated varieties were an important part of the diet. In some cases, we have other plants like sunflowers and a whole bunch of other plants that are sometimes referred to as the Eastern Agricultural Complex. They're plants that were domesticated in the mid-continent region, and again, people would grow a lot of them as important parts of their of the diet. And then there's a handful of wild plants that was also pretty important. One of them, wild rice, is somewhere between a domesticated plant and a wild plant. And then we have things like acorns, which were also a very important part of kind of supplementing people's nutrition. You know, they're very high in calories, and so they could be used to make all sorts of different things. When we think of the Three Sisters, we think of the beans growing up the corn stalks and the squash growing out to provide cover to help protect from weeds. And they may have been doing at least some of that. We can look to the past for a variety of different things. The first thing that comes to mind is just, we should have hope. Over the last 15,000 plus years, we have a lot of evidence of the climate deteriorating and improving, maybe not quite as extremely as what we're dealing with today, but people have always been able to adapt. And so I think we can take some hope from that, and then also look at some inspiration and look at some of the things that people were doing and try to incorporate similar types of things into what we're doing today. While we don't know exactly how they were making their fields, we know that the field styles they were using, when at cases where we do have them, not only didn't cause the same amount of erosion that we use today, but they would oftentimes help reduce erosion. They were able to, engineer the landscape so that, when it was during the Little Ice Age, they could have the water drain away so that they, a little faster, so they could get more frost-free days. They would oftentimes intercrop, and so instead of having fields that's all one type of plant, they would have multiple types of things growing in close proximity. It's a little less efficient for harvesting with modern machinery, but it tends to have greater biodiversity, and it tends to help replenish the soils and allow things to last longer, which I think is another important thing. We can also see that I think trying to incorporate these ideas of diversification, of having a system that is less extractive from the environment is all very helpful, very good ways to go. And obviously we can't necessarily borrow it wholesale, but we can still look to what people were doing in the past and find ways of incorporating those ideas into what we're doing today to have a more resilient form of agriculture. Just like today, people have a variety of different ways that they deal with stress. And, we can see in the past, again, just like today, that, some people turn to cooperation and to try to help and support one another. And in other cases, the extreme conditions, which form violence in itself at times, but sometimes people react poorly and the violence can flare up. Nations back then, just like nations today, might launch a retaliation if they were attacked or if there was some form of aggression against them. So, just like we launch airstrikes to discourage further attacks, people in the past would launch similar types of raids to ensure that people needed to stay away from them if they weren't going to be cooperative. But they also had very resilient systems to try to minimize violence before that could happen. I know historically and ethnographically, there's many of the traditional tribal leadership systems had a clan or an individual within a particular clan whose job it was to try to negotiate and ensure peace with their neighbors. And so it was there was a time where, because there was a lot of tension, because of the climate shifts, that people did seem to be more worried about conflict with other people, but they were, that was only one part of what was happening at the time.
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0: I'm Chris Lee. I'm Director of Operations at Entomica and Sectarium, located here in Sault Ste. Marie, Ontario, and I'm here to talk insects on the Great Lakes Odyssey Radio Hour. We're one of four insectariums in all of Canada. In North America, there are several, especially stateside. There's going to be several options to go and see different insect species at various locations throughout the U.S., but in Canada, there's only four. So here in Sault Ste. Marie, we're fortunate to have an insectarium known as Entomica Insectarium, and we've actually gained Natural History Museum status, so we have more than just insects now, but amphibians, reptiles, we have birds and fish, so lots of different cool things for people to see. Little that we realize, we rely on insects very heavily. We all know them to be able to pollinate our plants to help crops grow and things of the sort. But they also help with decomposition in the environment. They help with controlling other pest species of insect. And then there's a lot of different animals that would utilize these species of insects as food sources, such as birds, fish, and different mammals in the environment. I don't have an exact number in my head, but there's thousands of different species of insect. They inhabit all different areas of the environment, including the aquatic and terrestrial environment. And I mean, there's different species that have different life stages, such as hemimetabolous creatures, such as dragonflies or mosquitoes, black flies that would live their larval stage or nymph stage in the aquatic environment, and then pupate or maturate into the imago stage or adult stage in the terrestrial environment. Insects are found in the substrate or the soil layer of our environments, but they're also deeper than that. They go below into rocky areas to overwinter in certain instances. They're out throughout forests from the canopy to the forest floor. Certain species prefer to inhabit the canopy layer of the forests, whereas some might be mid-level of forest and then like ground layer or substrate or subnivian layer during the winter time. So a lot of different insects are able to inhabit these different areas or take specialists to it, or take kind to those areas that they prefer. Well, we do have species that prefer to inhabit like special locations such as homes or greenhouses. There's cockroach species that we have that are now kind of inhabiting greenhouses throughout North America, especially in the north where we are, where it's going to overwinter them and keep them warm in these areas versus being out in the cold environment and getting killed. So these species are now adapted to living in greenhouses in North America and or our homes, such as species like the house centipede, or you might find cellar spiders in your basement in the wintertime. Climate change is, well, as we all know, it's the warming of our planet or global warming effect that's created because of CO2 emissions or carbon dioxide in the environment. And some of the main contributing factors to that are going to be burning of fossil fuels, raising of livestock, or specifically cattle because of the production of methane when we feed, as well as agricultural processes and deforestation processes. So rising temperatures is going to contribute to, exasperated development in certain species, so they're able to develop quicker in a season, up sometimes having two cycles of life with their species. It's going to increase things for species like mosquitoes, the biting frequency that happens, or the incubation period for disease inside a mosquito will increase or decrease, so they're able to process faster and spread it even quicker in the environment. So certain things like that would be affected with their development, as well as warming temperatures over winter due to climate change. We actually don't realize this, but the warm temperatures that we're experiencing now in winter are helping these species of insect prolong and develop more of them at once. So the mortality rate goes down because we're not experiencing such cold temperatures in the winter time, which would actually help control certain species of pest insect. Some species that we have invasive, I'm going to target the emerald ash borer in this situation specifically. Everybody is familiar with the species that destroys ash trees, specifically green ash trees. And with warming temperatures from the climate change that we're experiencing, specifically in lower areas of southern Ontario, they're able to now have two life cycles throughout the season, which has a double impact on the forest. So Toronto area specifically, or the greater Toronto area, has experienced, I think it's a 99% loss of their green ash tree species. And it's not helping with climate change because it's exacerbating the effects of the emerald ash borer and their development. A lot of other species would rely on its leaves for feed, like certain insects would eat that, but they wouldn't actually damage to the effects that the emerald ash borer is doing. So they would utilize it and not take effect to the forest, but now they don't have it, so these species would then diminish or dwindle from the environment, decreasing biodiversity. So it also is a decrease in biodiversity when a plant species is lost, such as the ash trees. And it's hard to bounce back from that. It's also hard to actually take notice of it happening, because by the time it's noticed, it's already 5 years too late with the destruction of the trees. Ash wood is a hard wood product that we utilize in our forest industries and in our paper products. And so, yeah, with the loss of that, it also affects us as humans. And this is why they're considered to be invasive, because they've either affected our social, our economic, or our ecological values as a human species, so that we class them or consider them as an invasive species now. So without those one of those points being met, we wouldn't actually consider them to be invasive, because they would just be in the environment but not causing any trouble or considered trouble. There's so many different vectors or entryways for an insect to get into a new environment, specifically an insect. So the transfer, we all know, of firewood from one region to another is able to bring the larval stage or even the adult beetle of a certain insect over, and then it will get out here or emerge and develop here and spread. Now, certain things like the Asian longhorn beetle was said to have come over from Asia on a pallet that was made in Asia with wood products, and the larvae was inside this wood, which then developed, and when it arrived here in North America, in the greater Toronto area, it had emerged and somebody had found it, and that's what spread the awareness about the Asian longhorn beetle at the time down in, it was Mississauga, greater Toronto area, that it was spotted. So they affect, I believe, maple species. I'm not 100% familiar with them, but I think they affect maple and oak species, perhaps. With insects, if we don't, sort of monitor or control certain species, then they can take impact on forests, which would lead to an increase of a risk of forest fire. So, for instance, spruce budworm caterpillars and moths are our native species of moth that we control or monitor, because they destroy species of balsam and spruce tree. And so what happens is, when these trees are standing dead after being destroyed by certain insect species, they are just basically active fuel standing in the forest ready to burn for a forest fire, which would then impact other species, of course, for their habitat, as well as our products that we're utilizing after a forest fire. So when there's a disappearance of a certain species, sometimes there's such a specific target species of plant that an insect will go for that it may be the only insect or species that pollinates this certain species of plant. And with the disappearance of an insect, then you'll have a disappearance of a plant species, which then may, it's all connected. So anything that gets affected or a disappearance, it's all going to be connected in what we know as the web. Things like butterflies, not just enjoying the beauty of them is important, but they are great pollinators. And so here I'll use the monarch, for instance. Climate change is affecting monarchs because the warming temperatures are prolonging them spending time in the north. They then don't make it to the trip down south when the cold actually takes effect. Now it's also probably affecting southern species that are in this climate change, and it's making their seasonal feeding patterns prolong, or maybe not be able to overwinter or take effect with the proper temperatures when they go down to these areas to overwinter. We've taken notice over the last 20 to 30 years really deeply in how they affect the environment, because before, I suppose, people just didn't really take into consideration how the impact of an insect would have on the environment. But now we're actually doing things to monitor or conservation efforts in order to help certain species along that are seeing impacts through either the diminishing effects from uses of pesticides and herbicides or climate change. So it's a mixture of all of that. So there's a lot of like field knowledge, people going out actually doing active conservation efforts, researching in the field, taking samples and data from field. There's a lot of people working in labs doing right here in Sault Ste. Marie. We have the Great Lakes Forestry Center run by Natural Resources Canada, and they're doing a lot of conservation efforts for the study of insects, especially invasive species. We also have attached here with them the Invasive Species Center, which is really good to spread awareness and the efforts that are put forth to control invasive species. Like I said, to make something sort of as a negative addition to the neighborhood, it would be classed as invasive because it would affect those social, economic, or ecological values to our environment. And without those met, one of those met, it's not going to be classed as an invasive. For instance, certain species of insect are able to be bought and released in our environment, which they may not be native, to as a biocontrol. Even your own garden at home, you're able to buy the Chinese mantis to release as a predator biocontrol to control other pest species of insect. And then for research purposes and science, we are, here in town, we actually raise certain species of parasitic wasp that are released into the environment to control certain different species of invasive insect. So we can either use things like the classical control, which would be taking a parasitoid species, we'll say wasp from Europe, that is going to control a beetle that we now have here that is from Europe. Or we could do the augmented control, where we take a species of parasitoid, again wasp, that would control that beetle here, but out of its range. So it would be strangers meeting, basically, whereas the classical control would be they're used to one another in their natural range. Now, it definitely starts at a young age, the appreciation of the natural environment, especially insects. Not everybody enjoys an insect or an arachnid, I know that. And so at Entomica, I'm very, very fortunate to be able to introduce a lot of people, even adults, that have never taken the chance or given it the chance to see or experience insects and deliver it through an interactive experience. So when you start young, you have this appreciation that carries with you throughout your life. It's not something that you're going to all of a sudden be afraid of after you realize they're not so bad after all. A lot of the different insects that we're afraid of, we just don't give them a chance. And through an experience like at Entomica, where you can come in and actually see certain large species of insect be handled and have the chance to interact with them, really helps ease up people, even adults and kids especially. They love to go in and try and do something new. So if you can show them that it's not scary or maybe dangerous for the reasons that you're unsure of, then they really take to that and carry it with them throughout their lives.
1: Thank you, Chris Lee from Entomica Insectarium. Visit your local insectarium today. And now, Tiptoe Spider with Ray Bonneville.

like me. Nighttime is my friend. 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I'm on a windowsill. I'm looking at you because I'm a tiptoe spider. I'm a tiptoe spider. Tiptoe spiders, they don't make no sound. They don't make a sound.

now I live. Hi, my name's Rodney Brown, and before I forget, I want to say how great it is to be here on the Great Lakes Odyssey Radio Show. Thanks for having me. I'm a singer-songwriter. I'm born and raised in Fort William, Ontario, now called Thunder Bay. And when I was a little guy, we lived very close to the Kaministiquia River, where it goes into Lake Superior. It's one of the major rivers around us. And I became very aware of the waterways back then, in the early 60s, when I was, maybe 8, 9 years old, 10 years old. We used to play on the river, and we used to go down there and shoot rocks at all the dead fish. I lived just downstream from the pulp and paper mill, Great Lakes Paper. Big headlines in the paper: Cam River polluted. And it really struck me at that time. And when I grew older, I lived in the township of Kaministiquia, close to Kekabeka Falls, and it's just a beautiful area, just wonderful. And I wanted, this was in my early 20s, I wanted to write a song about the Kaministiquia, but I felt that I couldn't really sing about how beautiful the river was, that my story of the river was about that time when I was a kid, when it was polluted. It's an Ojibwe word meaning river of many bends, is what I'm told. But there's two islands where it comes out, and somebody else says it's the river that has many entries, or many rivers coming out. So I think it has 1, 2, 3, because it goes around all the islands.

Well, I wrote the song "The Big Lonely." I was having kind of, you know, one of those things where I just found it really hard to write songs. I didn't know what to write a song about. I'd written love songs and topical songs. I read a book by a friend of mine in Thunder Bay. Her name is Jean Morrison, and she'd written a book about the old forts. And she detailed all the stories. She talked a lot about William McGilvery, and I wanted to kind of center in on him. He played a really important role in the making of Canada, you know, basically kept Canada, Canada, and not the United States back in the day. He came to Canada in 1783, and he wintered for 10 to 15 years with his country wife. He named her Susan. She was Cree. They kind of opened up northern Manitoba, Saskatchewan, northern Alberta for trade. And it was William McGilvery that did that. It was called A Wintering Partner. That was the year that smallpox had gone through the Northwest. And the Northwest was all the area from the Rocky Mountains to northern Ontario. So northern Manitoba, northern Saskatchewan, northern, all those places up to 90% of the indigenous people died from smallpox. The factor, fur trade factor for the Hudson Bay Company at Cumberland House, which is in northern Manitoba, he did his own survey. I always thought people used to say it was, you know, more like three quarters, but back then he did his own, you know, survey, and he said 90% fatality rate. So that was huge, you know, and when William McGilvery married Susan, she was, you know, a very young woman at that time. She had probably just approached womanhood. She was a survivor of that, you know, and a lot of the children were adopted, you know, if they lost their families and their people to smallpox, they were adopted by other tribes, and it was just horrendous, you know. I can't imagine it, really. They had never seen this type of disease.

0: He later went back to Scotland and he took a Scottish bride and brought her back. He spent his winters with his Scottish wife, Magdalene, in Montreal. But every summer he would come to Fort William for the rendezvous. You know, he was there every summer. And his Cree wife, Susan, had a place at Fort William. She was employed by the fort, and we have invoices, so we know that she made sashes and beadwork and things like that for the voyageurs, hand-weaved stuff. And so I thought, wow, that's so interesting, you know? He had four children with his Cree wife. I think there's a love story there, you know? And I wanted to get his life right to the end. In 1821, Hudson Bay Company took over from the Northwest Company. In the meantime, the Northwest Company opened up Western Canada. David Thompson was an explorer for the Northwest Company. Alexander Mackenzie, same thing, Northwest Company. Simon Fraser, Northwest Company. And he was afraid of the Northwest Company losing their name and not getting credit for all the work that they had done. In the War of 1812 also, there was a Voyageur Army, and William McGilvery was the colonel of that. And so they played a huge role. So 1821 is kind of a sad story, you know, that they felt it was better for the two companies to merge. Hudson Bay Company was a much bigger company, was financed by the Lords and the King of England, whereas the Northwest Company was owned by all the partners, you know, very different type of ownership. So it's kind of a sad ending. The Hudson Bay Company, instead, because the Northwest Company weren't granted access to Hudson Bay, the headquarters of the fur trade moved to a place called Michipicoten, because they had access to the river there that went north and hooked up with a couple other rivers up to Hudson Bay. And that was a more direct route, Hudson Bay to England, than it is from Montreal to England. So it really changed things. Fort William, went downhill. All the indigenous people who had depended on trade around Fort William, it was all gone, you know. Livelihood lost for them. They had spent generations of trading with the Europeans, and now there was nothing. But, you know, Fort William is known as the center of trade because the headwaters of the Mississippi are close to us. So you can get access to the Gulf of Mexico and South America. You can go north from Fort William to Hudson Bay a couple of different ways. And as David Thompson proved, you could go west from Thunder Bay by canoe and go all the way to the Pacific Ocean. So, and east, of course, through the Great Lakes. Although they went in the fur trade days by canoe, they went to Lake Nipissing down the Ottawa River and then into the Great Lakes through the St. Lawrence, kind of bypass the lower lakes. But anyways, it was the center, and it always was, you know, and there's artifacts you can find in Nipigon Bay from Mayan culture from thousands of years ago. So there was trade for a long, long time, forever, you know, I'm sure. But not much written about that era, you know. So
1: what would Susan say? Would she say that she loved him? Or would she say her life was better

She was a traveler, a healer, an explorer, a weaver, a Cree woman and a friend.

0: the Northwest Company was predominantly Scots, Scottish, and their children and the children of the French fur traders, those are the Métis. Yeah, William Sons did very well in the fur trade. They ran their own posts throughout Western Canada, and he had a daughter. His Cree wife Susan and their daughter Elizabeth lived in Fort William, and he got to visit them during the summertime. Susan McGilvery is buried in Fort William. They had to move her grave site when the railroad came through. But she's buried in Thunder Bay now.
1: Singer, songwriter, and storyteller, Rodney Brown. The Great Lakes Odyssey. Executive producer is Tom E. Leonard. Our creative arts director is Sean Nethercott. Nethercott Unlimited, Detroit, Michigan, is an underwriter of the program. TheGreatLakesOdyssey.com is where you will find past issues, more information, and some cool swag. 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My name is Adrian V. As always, it's wonderful to have you with us on the Great Lakes Odyssey.
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3: Do all you non-believers wonder what I wear when I'm laid to rest?
4: This song came to Joshua Ray Walker after he got a devastating health update. He'd been battling cancer.
5: I was told that my disease had actually been restaged to stage 4. They thought my cancer had spread from the colon to the lungs. And I wrote Ain't Dead Yet.
4: Coming up, he will talk about going in to record the title track to his new album, Ain't Dead Yet, the night before his lung surgery. And he'll share the story of what happened after and how things turned around in a very positive way. Joshua, who's now cancer-free, also shares other stories behind songs on the album, like the interaction with a fan who criticized him for playing country music without a cowboy hat on.
5: Said every hat's a cowboy hat if it's sitting on my head. And I don't say cool things very often, so I caught myself off guard, and I put it in my notes immediately, and it ended up becoming a song.
4: Joshua Ray Walker, today. I'm Raina Duras. It's World Cafe.
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4: You know, it's amazing how you can hear a song hundreds of times in your life and still never get pretty much any of the lyrics. If you asked me to sing this song for you, I would only know two words. Even Flow. It's Pearl Jam.

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0: Tuesday, June 2nd on Northland Morning, we'll take our first June stroll through the gardens with Tom Casper. Plus, we'll look ahead at the Transforming Family Cinema series at Zeitgeist. That's Tuesday on Northland Morning.
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0: 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I'm Raina Duris. 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
0: First up, a song from the West Coast for you, and a song from the East Coast. In a minute, you'll hear a band out of California called The Blasters. But right now, Philadelphia's Flory. Hey, baby.

0: Chicago, Memphis, Texas, Detroit, Piedmont, Delta, Barrel House, and Swamp. Not to mention good old R&B. That's right, there are over 30 genres of the blues, and we play them all. 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
1: In the 2010s, you may remember this, stomp clap music was dominating everything. You had Mumford & Sons, Edward Sharpe and the Magnetic Zeros, but maybe the band and song that really embodied that scene and that sound the most was the one that you're about to hear. This is Live from the Archives on World Cafe. I'm Raina Duris. It was 2012 when World Cafe went to Denver to hang out with a new band that was getting a lot of attention for their song released only months before. That song would go on to make them stars, and it was called Ho Hey. And here is the version they recorded for the show. It's the Lumineers, live at World Cafe.

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1: You're live from the archive set today. That was Wilco performing What Light and Lumineers before that doing Ho Hey, both recorded live for World Cafe. Now, if you were lucky enough to be at any of the Waxahachie and MJ Lenderman tour shows earlier this spring, you would have seen this next artist named Brennan Weddle opening the show. She joins Waxahachie on this new cover of Kathleen Edwards' 6 o'clock news on World Cafe.

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2: When was the last time you attended a slumber party? This is World Cafe. I'm Raina Duris. If you are an adult, then it's probably been a while since your last slumber party. But there are lots of articles out there that talk about how sleepover parties with your friends as adults can be really, really good for you. They make friendships stronger, they bring you closer, and you have a lot of laughs. Remember what it was like staying up telling stories and secrets till like 2 in the morning? Might be time to plan one, maybe with a slightly more comfortable sleeping situation than when you were 8. Here's a song all about it. It's Slumber Party, Bridget Calls Me Baby, on The Cafe.

0: MT Jones. I don't understand. It's a new song from him. And that caps off this edition of World Cafe. Thank you so much for letting me join you today and soundtrack part of your day. I always enjoy it. I hope you do too. If you want to follow us on social media, you can find us at World Cafe. Thank you so much to all of our affiliate stations who bring this show to you across the country and to our team here who make the show. We produce it at WXPN at the University of Pennsylvania in Philadelphia. I'm Raina Duras. 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
4: 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The time is 3:01, and that puts a wrap on the World Cafe for today. And the World Cafe will be back again on our airwaves kicking off at 1 o'clock tomorrow. And we will be starting up Northland Afternoon here with the Soundcheck, a daily look at some music events happening around town, which is also available on our website at thenorth1033.org, and there you'll find some more information about each show mentioned. Getting into the music, we'll be hearing from the White Stripes from their 2007 album, and we'll be hearing the title track to this album, Icky Thump. After that, a song from The Pretty Things, all right here on The North, 103.3. Check 1, 2, check, check. 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There are two events this Monday, June 1st, at Sir Ben's' Teagalexi, and Rich Matson and the North Stars playing at Bent Paddle. If you've got a show and you want us to know, send us an email to info@thenorth1033.org. 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We're good.

0: You're tuning in to Northland Afternoon right here on the North 103.3. And that was The Pretty Things with that song, Come See Me, from the 1966 album, Get the Picture. Before that, The White Stripes with Icky Thump, kicking off Northland Afternoon. And I hope your Monday is going well and you had a refreshing weekend. My name is Caitlin Brinza, spinning some tracks for your afternoon until 5:30 tonight. Kicking off at 5:30 is In Business, followed by Highway 61 Revisited. And in this 3 o'clock hour, we'll be hearing some music from Witch. We have Lyle Lovett in the mix, some music from Sturgill Simpson, and so much more in between. And we will be jumping back into the music here in a moment. We have the latest from Queen Esther and that song, Hey Virginia, from the Blackbirding album, followed by The Secret Sisters and some Minnesota music from The Lowest Pair. All this is coming up after a quick message right here on the North 103.3.
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And that came from the album that came out last year, As Young As We'll Ever Be. Before that, we heard The Secret Sisters and their song, Paperweight, and Queen Esther kicking off that set. And the North 103.3 receives support from Minnesota Power Employees Credit Union, which belongs to its members. 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And the time is 3:22. We're going to take a quick look at the forecast for today. And this afternoon is looking to be partly sunny, a near steady temperature in the upper 60s with east winds around 10 miles per hour. Looking at tonight, mostly cloudy in the evening and then clearing up and cold with lows in the lower 40s, those east winds dropping down to about 5 to 10 miles per hour. That being said, there is a beach hazard statement in effect until 10 p.m. this evening. And looking forward to Tuesday, where it's mostly sunny with highs in the lower 80s. A current look at the weather in Duluth upon the hill, it's partly sunny and 66. Down by the harbor, 50 degrees, partly sunny there as well. Two Harbors is mostly sunny, slightly warmer at 66 degrees. Looking at Cloquet, 66, partly sunny there. And across the bridge in Superior, Wisconsin, it is partly sunny and 53. Ashland, mostly sunny and 67. And Hayward is looking to be 79 and partly sunny there. And we will be headed back into the music here. In our next set, we'll be hearing from Witch. We have Shamikia Copeland. And right now, a new track from Courtney Barnett. This is One Thing at a Time from the Creature of Habit album. All right here on The North.

0: That was Shamikia Copeland right here on the North 103.3 with that song Broken World from the 2009 album Never Going Back. Before that, we took a little trip back to 2023 with Witch and that song Avalanche of Love, and the latest from Courtney Barnett kicking off that set. And we have two more tracks coming your way. We'll be hearing some music from Lyle Lovett, and coming up after a quick message is the latest from Tift Merritt. This is Someone to Watch the Band with Me from that new album, Sugar. Coming up right after this message, right here on The North.
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This is Community Run Radio on the North 103.3, and we just took a trip back to 1987 with Lyle Lovett and that song, If I Had a Boat, from the Pontiac album. Kicking off this set was some new music from Tift Merritt with that song, Someone to Watch the Band with Me. And we have two more songs coming your way. We'll be hearing some music from Sturgill Simpson, but first, R.E.M. and their song, Orange Crush. This comes from the 1988 album, Green. All right here on the North, 103.3.

You're tuning in to the North on 103.3 FM, and that was Sturgill Simpson with that song, Shamrock. REM kicking off the set with that track, Orange Crush. And the time is 3:53, and we have two more songs bringing us into the 4 o'clock hour. But before we get into the music, support for the North comes from the Winnipeg Folk Festival, July 9th through 12th at Birds Hill Provincial Park, featuring artists including Father John Misty and Lucy Dacus, along with a range of folk and roots performers. More at winnipegfolkfestival.ca. And in this final set for the 3 o'clock hour, we'll be closing out with Gorillaz and their song Orange County. And first, Elvis Costello, this is Magnificent Hurt from the 2022 album The Boy Named If, right here on The North.

The time is 4 o'clock, and thanks to listeners like you, this is the North 103.3 WDSE FM Duluth, and is also streaming online at thenorth1033.org. That was Gorillaz closing out the 3 o'clock hour with Orange County from that album, The Mountain. Before that, we heard from Elvis Costello in the song Magnificent Hurt. And we will be kicking off the second hour of Northland Afternoon with that new single from Tasha called Little Sparrow. After that, a track from Samantha Rise, all right here on the North 103.3 listener-supported radio.

0: some tracks until 5:30 today. And coming up within this hour, we'll be hearing from the Stone Roses. We have Stevie Wonder in the mix, some music from Tacky Annie as well. And coming up within our next set of music, we have a new track from Noah Kahan, some music from Shovels and Rope. And coming up after a quick message is Coulter Wall from that self-titled album with that song, Motorcycle. All right here on the North 103.3, listener-supported radio.
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This is Community Run Radio on the North 103.3, and that was Shovels and Rope with that song, Hail Hail, from the 2012 album, Oh Be Joyful. Before that, we heard that new song from Noah Kahan called Doors, and Coulter Wall kicking off that set. And the North 103.3 receives support from At Sarah's Table Chester Creek Cafe at 19th Avenue East and 8th Street in Duluth, a farm-to-table restaurant with online ordering and curbside pickup available. 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And we are going to take a quick look at the forecast for the rest of today. And this afternoon is looking to be partly sunny, a near steady temperature in the upper 60s, with east winds around 10 miles per hour. Tonight, mostly cloudy in the evening and then clearing up and cold with lows in the lower 40s, those east winds dropping to about 5 to 10 miles per hour. And that being said, there is a beach hazard statement in effect until 10 p.m. this evening. Looking forward to Tuesday, mostly sunny skies with highs in the lower 80s. And a current look at the weather in Duluth up on the hill, it's partly sunny and 65 degrees. Down by the harbor, slightly cooler, sitting at 50. Partly sunny there as well. Two Harbors is mostly sunny and 63. Looking at Cloquet, partly sunny skies and 66. And across the bridge in Superior, Wisconsin, it is partly sunny and 55. Ashland, 66 degrees and mostly sunny. And Hayward, partly sunny, significantly warmer, sitting at 80 degrees. And we will be jumping back into the music here with Alabama Shakes. And that song, Don't Wanna Fight, coming from their 2015 album, Sound and Color. Following that track is Tacky Annie and some music from Alex Ebert as well. All right here on the North 103.3, this is Northland Afternoon.

0: That was Alex Ebert right here on the North 103.3 with that song Celia, which is the single that was released last year. Before that, some Minnesota-based music from Tacky Annie with the song Too Cool for That, and Alabama Shakes kicking off that set. And we have two more tracks coming your way. We'll be hearing some music from TYO. And coming up after a quick message is Stevie Wonder. We'll take a trip back to 1972 with that song, Maybe Your Baby. This comes from the album Talking Book. All right here on the North, 103.3.
1: Maybe I can train this cat to hear a knock and then hit a button that makes the sound of a dog bark. Or train it to launch itself at the heads of intruders.
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You're tuning in to Listener Supported Radio on the North 103.3, and that was TYO, and that song that came out last year, I've Got to Travel Alone, from the Outsider album. Before that, Stevie Wonder kicking off this set with Maybe Your Baby. And Aspirus Health serves people and families across the Northland with specialty services including cardiology, oncology, orthopedics, and women's health. More info at aspirus.org. And the time is 4:44, and we have three more tracks bringing us into the 5 o'clock hour. And in this next set, we'll be jumping back to 1994 with the Stone Roses, closing out the hour with some new music from Father John Misty. And coming up right now is also some new music from The Sincere's, and that track, Did You Know? And this comes from the album, Love Stories. All right here on the North 103.3, you're tuning in to Northland Afternoon.

You're tuning in to Northland Afternoon, and that was Father John Misty with that new song, The Payoff, which is the latest single release here. And before that, we heard from the Stone Roses with that song, Love Spreads. And kicking off that final set for the 4 o'clock hour was The Sincere's. And thanks to listeners like you, you're tuning in to the North 103.3 WDSE FM Duluth, and is also streaming online at thenorth1033.org. We'll be kicking off this 5 o'clock hour here with the sound check, a daily look at some music events happening around town, which is also available on our website at thenorth1033.org. And there you'll find some more information about each show mentioned. And once we get into the music, we'll be jumping back to 2011 with Mayor Hawthorne and that song, The Walk, coming from the album, How Do You Do? Following that is The Cure, all right here on the North 103.3. 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If you've got a show and you want us to know, send us an email to info@thenorth1033.org. 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We're good.

Kicking off at 5:30 is In Business. Following that show is Highway 61 Revisited. And we will be jumping back into the music here with the James Hunter 6 and that song, I Got Eyes, from the 2018 album, Whatever It Takes. After that, a track from Billy Martin and a new song from The Black Crowes. All right here on the North 103.3, your music connection.

This is Northland Afternoon right here on the North 103.3. And you just heard some new music from the Black Crowes with that song Pharmacy Chronicles. And that comes from the new album A Pound of Feathers. Before that, Billy Martin and the song Planets and the James Hunter 6 kicking off that set. And we are going to take a quick break from the music and look at the forecast for today. And tonight is looking to be mostly cloudy this evening, and then clearing and cold with lows in the lower 40s. East winds of 5 to 10 miles per hour are also expected. I just want to give a heads up that there is a beach hazard statement in effect until 10 p.m. this evening as well. Looking forward to Tuesday, mostly sunny skies with highs in the lower 80s. Southeast winds expected to be anywhere from 5 to 10 miles per hour. And a current look at the weather in Duluth upon the Hill. It's partly sunny and 67 degrees. Down by the harbor, 52 and partly sunny. Two harbors, mostly sunny skies and 61. Looking at Cloquet, 66 degrees and mostly sunny. And taking a look across the bridge in Superior, Wisconsin, it is partly sunny and 58. Ashland, sunny skies and 65. And Hayward, partly sunny and 78 degrees. And we'll be jumping back into the music here with I'm With Her and that song, Find My Way to You, from the album that came out last year, Wild and Clear and Blue. All right here on the North, 103.3.

0: That was Morgan Negler right here on the North 103.3 with Heartbreak City from that new album, I've Got Nothing to Lose, and I'm Losing It. Sam Fender before that with the song Spit of You, and I'm With Her kicking off that final set of Northland Afternoon. And the North 103.3 receives support from Minnesota Power Employees Credit Union, which belongs to its members. 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And now, In Business.
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6: This is In Business. I'm Ken Bueller. Thank you for joining us. We're on Tower Avenue in downtown Superior in front of the 1909-built Beaux Arts Federal Building and what was the post office for many years, and a landmark in downtown Superior. Right now, it's a Superior Entrepreneurship Center. And what does that mean? Well, it's a business incubator for new entrepreneurs looking to stretch their legs in their business ideas and beginning their own business themselves. But they get a lot of help. They get a lot of help from other organizations that are also here, like the Development Association and the Superior Business Improvement District, the BID, and also the Entrepreneurial Fund. They also get a break because now they've got a place to start their business and get their feet underneath them before they move out into the broader community. It's called an incubator, and it's been very successful with a lot of businesses that have transferred their work here to other outlets around the community. And that's our topic on In Business this week. We'll meet two of those businesses, one of them celebrating their first week in business. Sarah's Serpentarium is 1 week old in the basement. We'll get to meet her and her very interesting friends. We'll also take a look at another business, Foxes and Fireflies, a bookstore of new and used books for sale. These are some of the businesses. We'll also talk to some of the others that are helping these businesses get started. Jim Caesar will be our guest from the Development Association, and Kelly Peterson from the Superior BID will be on our roundtable discussion. It's a great night for In Business. We thank you for joining us. And now, where do I mail these letters? Welcome to In Business. I'm Ken Bueller. This week, we're focusing on business incubators and how they're helping new ideas turn into real businesses. And we're centering on that in Superior, Wisconsin, where a growing incubator space is supporting local entrepreneurs. One of those businesses is a bookstore operating inside the incubator. Let's take a look.
7: Local section, oh, sure enough. That's why I love this section. It's just full of treasures that you're not going to find in maybe some of the bigger stores, because these are local authors. These are your neighbors. These are the folks who live in our region, and they've got really cool things to talk about and say that you're going to miss if you just look for the bestsellers list.
6: We're in Superior, Wisconsin at 1401 Tower Avenue. That's the historic post office building in downtown Superior. And we're looking at developments in the community with new businesses or businesses that have expanded recently. And in this particular building, we're going to meet two of those businesses. The first one is our guest. This is Maria Lockwood. She is the proprietor of Foxes and Fireflies, the new bookstore that has expanded here in the lobby of what was the old post office in downtown Superior. Thank you for being on In Business.
7: Oh, well, thanks for having me on, Kent. I appreciate it.
6: Where'd you get the idea to start a bookstore?
7: Well, I am a former reporter myself, so I worked at the Superior Telegram for almost 27 years. As part of one of my stories, I needed to learn what Venture Home Superior meant. It was a program that was coming in that was a partnership between the Development Association and the Wisconsin educational system. It was a business incubator, and I didn't understand it. So I decided to understand it more, I would apply for it. So I went through the application to understand what they were looking for and what it was about. And at the end, I said, I have no business plan. I just think we should have a bookstore for the community. And I know you won't pick me, but thanks for this. And so I filed my story, I went on, and then Jim Caesar of the Development Association contacted me and he said, you've been approved. You're part of the cohort who's going to go through Venture Home for the very first time. And I panicked because I know nothing about business other than what I've reported on. So I went home and I said to my husband, I said, honey, I did a thing. And he said, it's okay, let's do it. Let's go for it. So I started the business and it was so lucky that I started it here because I had all of the help and the support that I needed from the Development Association to the BID to the Small Business Development Center to the eFund. Everybody here was able to help me through the process. And the result was we opened on August 31st, 2024, as Superior's first bookstore in 17 years.
6: So you're an independent business person, and obviously you have a love of journalism and books, it kind of follows. But tell me some of the struggles that you faced when you decided, I want a bookstore, as an independent bookseller.
7: As an independent bookstore, well, first off, you've got to deal with the elephant in the room, which is Amazon. You've got to deal with the big companies like Barnes & Noble. And then when I first started, I was really worried. I was worried that the other bookstores in the area would see me as competition. So I went out and I started talking to them. And every single place I went was so excited. They were excited for me. They wanted me to join. And that was all of the impetus I needed to know that this is what I wanted to do.
6: And you have new and also a whole series of used books, too. How does that used book component work? And is that a different model than some of the other stores in the area? I know some that are all used books, for instance.
7: Correct. No, it's similar to a system that a lot of businesses in the area use, in particular Zenith. We take donations of books so long as they're in good shape and we think we can find them a new home. And we offer a small amount of in-store credit for those books. So you can give us all those old books and bring one or two new ones home.
6: How has business been in the last 2 years?
7: It's been wonderful. I have to tell you, the very first day that we opened, we got flowers. And we got flowers from Zenith Bookstore, right over in Duluth. And so that tells you just how wonderful this community's been. And being down here, downtown, in downtown Superior has been a boon for us also, because we work with all of the other businesses in the area. We do shop hops and, you know, punch cards and all of the fun stuff, Galentine's. It's just nice to be part of a growing small business community.
6: And your business model had to take into account that the business model for booksellers is you've got 1.5 months to really make the most of it. And that, of course, is the holiday season.
7: Mm-hmm. Well, we also, in fact, my best day was not during the holiday. My best day was Independent Bookstore Day, which happens the end of April. That has become a bigger day for the independent booksellers around here than Small Business Saturday.
6: So that's a growing part of the business.
7: It is growing part of this and getting people involved and excited about books all the time, not just around Christmas time.
6: And you were telling me earlier that you've got plans for the future. What are they?
7: Well, my plan right now is to continue to grow the business, but to add as many community events as we can handle. I want to get people in the door playing chess on the and playing checkers back there, coming in to listen to authors. In fact, we have a poet coming tomorrow night who's going to be doing a workshop and a reading. I want to bring in writers. I want to bring in readers. I want to bring in artists and get them connecting to each other.
6: Maria Lockwood is the entrepreneur that started a couple of years ago a brand new bookstore in downtown Superior. It's called Foxes and Fireflies. Where does that name come from?
7: I wanted something that was very Northwoods, and foxes are everywhere up here. In fact, we have a family living in Billings Park, I'm sure, right now. So foxes are also in literature. So every time you open a book like Grimm's Fairy Tales, the fox is the smart one. The fox is the one who's probably reading the books. They're the cunning one. And I thought that would be perfect for a bookstore. I looked for something to pair it with, and I thought about a summer's day when you're looking out and you see that first firefly. And it's just like a burst of magic. Finding that book and jumping into it is like a burst of magic for me.
6: And obviously, you've been a longtime reader. Mm-hmm. What does it mean to you to be able to see other people, as you say, jump into their books and enjoy it? How does that make you feel?
7: It makes me feel the best feeling is when I'm sitting there at the till and I hear somebody gasp, oh, they have that book. They're so excited. And I get more excited every time that happens.
6: As you look towards the future, do you want to expand beyond this space? And what would that look like in your mind?
7: I do have to expand eventually because I'm in a starter space. That is one of the things the Development Center has done for us, is they offer incubator spaces for businesses like Oofta Kombucha, Love Creamery. All of them started in a small business setting like this. They give you you don't have to pay quite as much rent, but and they help you to grow to a point where you can move out. And then someone else will come in here.
6: We're going to be visiting with some of the people that helped you in our upcoming segment here on In Business this week. We're talking to Maria Lockwood, and she is the proud owner of Foxes and Fireflies. And we're in downtown Superior in your brand new store. Thank you for being on In Business.
7: Well, thanks so much for having me, Ken.
6: This week on In Business, we are discussing how a business incubator and related services can help new businesses get started and grow. In this case, these services and new businesses have found a home in Superior with the repurposing of the 1909 Federal Building and U.S. Post Office located downtown on Tower Avenue. The concept of bringing together different agencies focused on economic growth and providing space for new businesses to get started began circulating about 5 years ago. Joining us to talk more about this is Jim Caesar. Jim is the executive director of the Superior Development Association and Centers. They are the entity that owns the old post office, now the Superior Entrepreneurship Center, and several other similar spaces. Also with us in studio is Kelly Peterson. She is the executive director of the Superior Business Improvement District, referred to as BID. Her organization was founded in 1989 and was formed to sustain, promote, and enhance the more than 300 businesses located in the district. And here's a little known fact. The Superior BID is the largest by size of any business improvement district in the state of Wisconsin. Superior BID encompasses the downtown area and stretches along Belknap Street to Hill Avenue. Thank you both for being with us. Jim, I'm going to start with you. What is the Development Association and Centers do that helps create new businesses?
4: Well, we start with new startups, helping them or directing them to get a business plan together, helping them to find site locations. It could be our building or it could be a building outside our business incubators. And then we also assist with securing financing. We have a small microloan program of our own, and we also manage the Douglas County Revolving Loan Fund. So, and then within our business center incubators, we provide low-cost space, and it's all inclusive. They pay one rent. It's below market rate, and what's included in that is utilities, wireless internet, there's no common area charges and that, so that they're able to get started and up on their feet with a low-cost structure. And we don't, it isn't like we charge X amount of dollars per square foot in that. We look at their business plan and their pro forma and their financial projections and determine what fits into their cost structure so that they can start out and become profitable as soon as possible.
6: Tell me about the development that went into turning a historic building in downtown Superior on Tower Avenue, the old post office and federal building, into the Superior Entrepreneurship Center. How did that all happen?
4: Well, we partnered with the University of Wisconsin-Superior and the UW system to develop Venture Home Superior, which is a business incubation program that allows us and connects us with statewide resources. We went down to Eau Claire where the pilot project was running, and one of the things that we determined from that is that they didn't have enough space. We had looked at the old post office initially to lease it for this program, and with the information from Eau Claire that we needed more space. And then what grew out of that is this idea of developing a one-stop shop for economic development. So we brought the Superior Business Improvement District in, the Entrepreneur Fund, the Small Business Development Center, and UWS also there. We have the First American Capital Corporation and the Midwest Business Capital Company as well, and as well as our own loan funds that we operate and manage.
6: Kelly Peterson is the executive director of the Superior BID, the Business Improvement District, encompasses all the downtown. Am I correct in saying that you help businesses not only get started, but then existing businesses grow and flourish?
8: Yeah, we're, like Jim said, we're the building is a one-stop shop, and we all work together closely with the Development Association, the city, chamber. When a business is looking to start a business, we make sure that they have the tools to do exactly that, to begin it from business planning, site location, and then finding ways that we can support them. So when a business is located at the Business Improvement District, we're able to offer them some facade grants and stakeholder grants, we call them, just ways to help not just improve their business, but help improve the look of the area too. There's extra maintenance and plantings and stuff. And if you've ever been on Tower Avenue in the winter with the pretty lights, it's really beautiful. So we offer resources and supports. We have a women in business group that meets monthly too. And our goal for all the businesses, like Maria was talking about in the interview, all the businesses work together. It's a really our motto is collaboration, not competition. So we're here helping people have the best experiences, customers and the business owners alike.
6: Going back to that statement you made about cooperation, not competition,
8: yeah.
6: I suppose a lot of what you do also has a focus of just invigorating and encouraging different businesses.
8: Yeah, really. That's the most fun part of my job, is getting to know the businesses and how I can help promote them if there's areas that they need assistance with, if it's financial. Or if they need educational opportunities, or just to be connected to different groups, where that's what I'm here for. So we're not just, you know, you're in the building and we're going to figure it out. We'll let you figure it out. We're hands-on. Somebody's struggling or having problems, we're there to help support them in any way we can. And a lot of it is finding those resources that are best for that.
6: Jim, we're profiling two businesses in the incubator. One is Foxes and Fireflies.
4: Right.
6: The other is Sarah's very interesting business in the basement.
4: Right.
6: In the case of these, what services were provided by the organizations in the building that really got them started?
4: Well, as Maria indicated, she came through our first cohort with the Venture Home Superior, and through that working with that, understanding what she needed in a bookstore, and being an independent bookstore, that she didn't require a lot of space, and we had this space available in our vestibule, and I like to call that bookstore kind of cozy, and so this space worked really well, and then we helped her navigate through a business loan through the Douglas County Revolving Loan Fund for her operations and buying inventory. So, and then also some guidance along the way. We like to say, Kelly and I both, that we're kind of down in the trenches working with these businesses, continuing to provide guidance and updates of their business planning and such.
8: Oh, I was going to say, sorry, one of the additional things too is the beautiful signs that they have in front of the building for Foxes and Fireflies, that we provided that grants for those signage too, so that we can people know we're there.
4: Yeah, and then with Sarah's Serpentarium, actually Kelly and I both met with her, had a meeting, went through the plan, and it was somewhat of an established business. There just wasn't any brick and mortar at the time, and that's what they wanted to do. We looked at their pro forma and their financial projections and the spaces that they were looking at and the costs that they were going to have to incur. We knew that that probably was not going to work. So we had space available. We were able to make it available to her at a very affordable price to get started. But again, it was that collaboration, and we looked through, we do the detail, we do the massaging of the business plans with them, and sometimes you've got to tell them some hard things and say, hey, this is where the way you're set right now is not going to work, but here's some things that we can do to help you make it work.
9: Jim Caesar is the executive director of the Development Association and Centers in Superior. Kelly Peterson, also with us on In Business, is the executive director of the Superior Improvement District. And Kelly, this is where you get to tell what's coming up.
8: So many things. Hey. So many things.
9: Good.
8: We have, first of all, we have our kickoff for our Superior Downtown Farmers Market, which is in the 1200 block of Banks Avenue, and that begins on this coming Wednesday, and it goes all through October. So every Wednesday, there'll be we partner with the Douglas County Farmers Association for produce and vegetables, and there's any other kind of food is available too. And then we go to Make Music Day in June, and our sidewalk sales in July 23rd through the 25th.
9: Well, thank you both very much. Kelly Peterson is the executive director of the Superior Improvement District, and Jim Caesar is the executive director of the Development Association and Centers. Thank you both very much for being on In Business.
4: Thank you.
8: Thank you.
9: And of course, this is business and a business-oriented program. So before our next segment, here's a quick look at some business news from across the region. New wildfire relief funding is coming to Brimson and the North Shore communities through the Iron Range Resources and Rehabilitation Board. A total of $350,000 will support local recovery efforts, including small businesses and residents impacted by recent wildfires. The funds will be distributed through the AEOA and the Lake County HRA and EDA. Duluth Economic Development Authority is launching First Street Growth Grants to support downtown revitalization. The program offers small grants for storefront improvements, cleanup, signage, and placemaking projects aimed at boosting activity along the corridor. A $3 million shoreline protection project at Duluth's Lake Superior Maritime Center and Canal Park is now complete. The improvements strengthen erosion control while maintaining public access along the lake walk. A reopening ceremony is scheduled for June 4th. Next, we take a look at a new business trying to slither their way into success.
10: Sarah Glessner is the owner of Serpentarium. We're in the basement now of the former Superior Post Office, kind of a business incubator, and a new business, the Serpentarium, is your new enterprise. And you're going to introduce us first before we talk about all this fun stuff that you're doing. This is Echo the Gecko?
11: That's true. This is Echo the Gecko. Echo is a crested gecko. She was an animal that was surrendered to the Serpentarium because her owners had a change of life circumstance. So sometimes people who own exotic pets need emergency housing for them, and that was the case for Echo.
10: And Echo's very popular, I understand.
11: She's incredibly popular, especially with kids. Crested geckos typically can be quite jumpy, but Echo has really gotten used to the education scene. A big part of my job is deciding which animals are safe to handle, which animals make great pets. And Echo is one of those perfect animals that goes to the library with me and classrooms, and she's really excellent for kids to work with.
10: So this is a new venture, but you obviously have great experience in the past in exotic creatures and reptiles in particular. How did that all get started?
11: I started working with exotic animals about 20 years ago. When I was a teenager, I needed something to do. And so I looked for a volunteer opportunity, and I started at the Lake Superior Zoo. And I just discovered quickly that it was really my thing, just strong interest. So I started working there in their education department, and I moved on to working at Hawk Ridge. And then eventually I discovered a love for reptiles. And that's kind of how I got into this.
10: Well, let's meet another one of your friends.
11: Absolutely. This is Yeti. Yeti is an albino corn snake. Corn snakes are one of the most commonly surrendered species of snakes that we get at the Serpentarium. Oftentimes because when people get them, they are really small, really cute, and then they don't realize that they oftentimes live 15 or more years.
10: It's called Sarah's Serpentarium, and their model is curiosity, creatures, and connections. Just had their big first opening weekend. It was a great event. What did people tell you about the store?
11: I was really excited to hear that people thought the space was really inviting, really open and welcoming. A lot of people associate reptiles with kind of dark spaces and caves and undergrowth. And when they came in here, having the opportunity to see the animals up close and in a really bright, friendly atmosphere made people feel really at home.
10: How does it feel to own your own business, and what do you think about the future for it?
11: Owning my own business has been a dream of mine for a long time. I come from a family of entrepreneurs, and so I'm just one in a line of people that have finally accomplished this, and I feel like the possibilities are huge. The community in Superior has been incredibly supportive. I have been blown away by everybody showing up for the business, and I think it's just going to get better and better.
10: And that makes you feel good. What are some of the possibilities for growth as you continue to look down the road?
11: As we continue to grow, one of the big important things we'd like to add to our calendar are educational offerings. Classes for people that want to get into owning reptiles, assistance and guidance for people that already own pets that may need help with husbandry or care, and then making sure that they can have those questions answered to give the best possible care to their pet.
10: And let's finish up with a little bit about the rescue. Because a lot of people do, and I mean whether they're a dog or a cat, or I mean we did stories with Animal Allies, life changes and situations change. How do you handle a rescue reptile?
11: People have the opportunity to reach out to me through my website if they have need for a new home or would like to surrender their exotic pet, and I can work with them to make that happen. If at all possible, I would like to help people keep their pet, but sometimes that circumstance just doesn't work out. So we are willing to accept animals that need new homes. Once they're cleared by a veterinarian, we put them up for adoption, and that program is going to be opening in the summer of 2026, which will allow more people that are ready to adopt a new pet to come in and meet some animals that would be a good fit for their family.
10: What do you find is one of the reasons that people have to donate, or in this case, rescue a animal to you?
11: So a lot of times people surrender animals because they got into it and maybe are a little bit over their head. A lot of times exotic animals require very specific care, and sometimes that care is incredibly expensive. Impulse purchases sometimes happen. These animals can be incredibly cute, they're incredibly interesting, and people sometimes purchase them without realizing that it is a much more long-term commitment than they thought. Other times, it is simply a matter of that animal might need more care than they can provide or a higher level of skill. And so I like to work with people, but sometimes at the end of the day, they come to us.
10: Sarah Glessner is the owner and operator of Sarah's Serpentarium here in Superior, Wisconsin. We thank you very much. I got to be honest with you.
11: It's all right.
10: I'm kind of a Jim Stafford kind of guy. I don't like spiders and snakes, and that ain't what it takes to love me. That's a song from many years ago. Look it up. Jim Stafford's and Spiders and Snakes. But I did enjoy our meeting here today. Thank you.
11: Thank you.
10: And this is In Business.
9: I wish Sarah the best of luck, but I don't like spiders and snakes. I am Ken Buehler, and thank you for watching In Business. 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

There's a true story here. This is a true story. I wrote it from the newspaper. It's called The Lonesome Death of Hattie Carroll.

Daddy Carroll, with a cane that had twirled round his diamond ring finger at a Baltimore hotel society gathering. And the cops were called in, and his weapon took from him as they rode him in custody down to the station.

out of the John Bushy studio at 103.3 The North. You're traveling along Highway 61, revisited with your host, Miriam. You just heard The Lonesome Death of Hattie Carroll. And that was from Bob Dylan Live 1963, Carnegie Hall. I'm going to be playing a selection off of that set here today, these live field recordings that I have. And isn't it just great? He, at this point, is engaging in a banter with the audience, or at the very least, little conversational intros to his tunes. And so I left the long, drawn-out crowd applause afterwards because I just love that feeling of that epic applause and what it must have felt like being on stage at 22 years old, which was Bob Dylan's age in 1963. Of course, we know he's 85 now, recently celebrated his 85th birthday. Happy birthday recently to Bob.

this friend of mine, they were talking, and somehow the song Blown in the Wind came up, and this guy who's got a master's degree and is going to be a teacher said, "I don't understand that song." He said, "Well, what don't you understand about it?" He said, "Well, I don't understand the blown in the wind. I don't know what that means, that blown in the wind stuff." And he said, "Well, what don't you understand about the song?" He said, "I don't know." I said, "I just don't quite get it." He said, "Well, we'll take it apart line by line." He said, "How many roads must a man walk down?" He said, "You understand that?" He said, "Yeah, I understand that." He said, "Well, how many seas must a white dove sail?" "You understand that?" He said, "Yeah, I understand that." He says, "Well, how many times must the cannonballs fly before they're ever forever banned?" And he says, "You understand that?" And he says, "Yeah." He says, "I understand that." He said, "What don't you understand about the song?" He said, "Well, I don't understand the blowing in the wind." I said, "I don't know if that has to do with it." He said, "The answer," he said, "is blowing in the wind. It's in the wind." And he says, "Oh." He said, I thought that he wrote the song, and the song was written. He said, "The answer is to blow into the wind." And you'll find the answer. Now this guy's going to be a teacher. He's got a master's degree.

I want to sing you one song here. Recognizing that there are Goliaths nowadays, and people don't realize just who the Goliaths are. But in olden days, Goliath was slayed, and everybody nowadays looks back and sees how cruel Goliath was. Nowadays, there are crueler Goliaths who do crueler, crueler things. But one day, they're going to be slain too, and people 2,000 years from now can look back and say, remember when Goliath II was slayed?

Thank you very much.

That was Only a Pawn in Their Game. Before that, you heard When the Ship Comes In, and that set started off with Blowing in the Wind. This is a 1963 live field recording of Carnegie Hall in New York. And this is Highway 61 Revisited on the North, 103.3, streaming live on the North, 103.3.org. I'll carry on here with these, a couple more, maybe another triplet here of the 1963 Carnegie Hall set. And I'll start off here with Talking World War III Blues.

One time ago, a crazy dream came to me. I dreamt I was walking World War III. I went to the doctor the very next day to see what he had to say. He said it was bad.

I said, hold it, Doc, a world war passed through my brain. He said, nurse, get your pad, the boy's insane. He grabbed my arm and I yelled, ouch, as I landed hard on a psychiatric couch. He said, tell me all about

Well, the whole thing started at 3 o'clock fast. It was all over by 4:15. I was down in the sewer with some little lover when I peeked out from a manhole cover, wondering who turned the lights on us. Well, I got up and I walked around, up and down Lonesome Town, just a-wondering which way to go. I lit a cigarette on a parking meter and walked on down the road. It was a normal day, just like any other one. Well, I rung me a fallout shelter bell, and I leaned my head and I give a big yell. Give me a TV dinner, I'm a hungry man. A shotgun fired and away I ran. He didn't know me, so don't blame me.

dog stand. 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He screamed, and down the road he flew. He thought I was a communist. Well, I spotted me a girl before she could leave. I said, let's go play Adam and Eve. I took her by the hand and my heart was thumping. She said, hey, man, you crazy or something? You seen what happened last time they started. Well, I remember seeing some newspaper ads, so I turned on McConnell Red, but I didn't pay the Con Ed bill, so the radio didn't work so well. I turned on my record player. It was Fabian. Singing, ah, you love me and I love you. Our love's gonna grow, shooby-doo, shooby-doo.

the operator a time just to hear a voice of some kind. When you hear the beep, it will be 3 o'clock. She said that for over an hour and I hung up. Well, the doctor interrupted me just about then, saying I've been having the same old dream, but mine's a little different, don't you see? I dreamt the only person left after the war was me. And you were around nowhere. Time passed and now it seems everybody's having them dreams. Everybody seeing themselves walking around with nobody else. All the people can be half right some of the time, and some of the people can be all right part of the time, and part of the people can be some right all of the time, but all the people can't be all right all of the time. Abraham Lincoln said that. I'll let you be in my dream if I can be in yours. I said that.

Now let me tell you a story here. I went to see a movie called Hootenanny Hoot. Don't tell anybody. And I saw it on 42nd Street about a month ago. Very hip street. I saw the movie there. I'd like to tell you about it. I don't want any of you to go see it. There's a line. The story is about Hootenanny television show. It's some kind of Hootenanny television show. And I want to tell you about this. And the storyline of the movie is some big television producer gets fired out in New York City, and he's driving out to Hollywood, and he's crossing the middle of the country, and all of a sudden he comes upon a hootenanny with 10,000 people. And he says, aha, here's my chance. I mean, this thing really is selling. And people are really hootenannying it up at this at this place. And he calls right back to New York right away, and he says, you got to get out here. You got to get out here because this is the newest, biggest thing, hootenanny. And the guy on the other end says, ah. He says, what's this business hootenanny? Will it sell soap? And he says, it will sell soap. It will sell soap. Come out here. You got to see it. And he said, well, okay, I'll come out. And he goes out there, and some little town in Kansas where they're having a hootenanny, and at a college, and they have a hootenanny. They have a hootenanny tour. They have the dancers. They have a hootenanny dance, and they have hootenanny songs, and hootenanny. Everything is hootenanny. And he goes out there, and they both sit down, and they listen to a hootenannier, the hootenannier sings, and she pantomimes to a song. And this certain hootenannier, I don't remember her name by name, but she was singing in a swimming suit, and she was singing about somebody who just died, and she was singing it hootenanny style. And with the, all of a sudden, drums came in from out of nowhere, the guy got together with the other guy, and he says, my God, that is great. It is great enough to sell soap. He said, that will sell soap. It will sell soap. We'll have to have a, we'll have to really, it's really great now because it sells soap. And this is what Hootenanny was trying to do, selling soap. Now, I have to admit, I stayed to see the whole movie. I was so shocked that I stayed to see the other movie that was on with it. And this is the whole thing. They came back and they sold soap, and everybody was happy, and the songs were great, and Hootenanny was great. It was all great because it was selling soap. But we're not selling soap. There's some people that aren't selling soap. And some of us, sometimes we don't really get mad. We just have to shake our heads at that kind of stuff. Besides, if you know about it or don't know about it, there is a thing that is called blacklist. And a blacklist blacklists writers. For some reason, every writer that the blacklist, every blacklist has been a very, very good writer and has talked about things that have been going on. And for some reason, they've all been blacklisted. There's about 10 of them out in Hollywood. And there's been some other people in New York that have been blacklisted. Now, a friend of mine, and I'm a friend of all yours, I'm sure, Pete Seeger, has been blacklisted. He and a... and another group called the Weavers, who were around New York. Now, I turned down that television show, but I got no right. But
I feel bad turning it down because the Weavers and Pete Seeger can't be on it. They ought to turn it down. But they are not even asked to be on it because they are blacklisted, which is a bad thing. I don't know why it's bad, but it's just bad. It's bad all around. The Weavers and Pete were along here a long time before me and Joan Baez or anybody else were. And they got to be on that program. They don't have to be on that program. They got the right to turn that program down. That's what they got to do. And we're selling something different besides soap. We don't even buy soap.

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Still I wish there was something you would do or say to try and make me change my mind instead. But we never did too much talking anyway.

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0: 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That was such a nice don't think twice. Before that was this, basically he's telling the story of the blacklisted hootenanny. That was really great. And before that, we heard talking World War III blues. This is Highway 61 Revisited with your host, Miriam, on the North 103.3 listener-supported radio. Honestly, I was only going to kind of play a couple of tracks off of that set. But I'm really, really liking this, and I'm really feeling it. So I'm actually just going to keep going with it. What do you think? Let's keep going with it. Sounds like that's the universal agreement here. That's our consensus. Keep going with it. So here we go. I'm going to play in now. Hard Rain's Gonna Fall. This is all from 1963, Carnegie in October at Carnegie Hall.
1: Hard rain's gonna fall means something's gonna happen.

Yeah, with God on your side, he says. Before that was hard rain. And he makes a very clear definition of what hard rain's going to fall means. This is Highway 61 Revisited. 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Thanks so much for tuning in this Saturday and every Monday, Saturday on the North 103.3. I'm so grateful for you listeners, your dedicated listenership, and your heartfelt support through the years. I'm going to close out the show today with a Masters of War, really, really nice Masters of War here. And hey, we did it. Played the whole 1963, whole show from 1963 Carnegie Hall on October. Thanks a lot for tuning in, and I'll catch you on the flip side.

Some people say this one, this song I wrote, is very naive. Well, I got to stand here and really not care, because I do actually hope that the masters of war die tomorrow. Right?

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